Okay, closing in on 25 after 8 here on Bats in the Belfry. And we just heard a little bit from the band Photocrime. And this is new stuff. The song is called Plow Job. And I'm just trying to find the info on my handy-dandy playlist. It's taking longer than it should. Photocrime, Plow Job from the Security Record. They are from Kentucky. I have a video for that at track-blaster.com. And actually, I have quite a few videos for the various things that I'm playing tonight. Before that, it was the Cassandra Complex. Oh, Lord. I forgot how much I like that band. And that went back to 1985, the album Grenade. We heard Presence. Or is it Presents? Also in there was the local, well, pretty local band, Neponset Monastery. And from last year, they did Many Worlds. We've also got Drab Majesty going back 11 years and their song Entrance and Exits. Drab Majesty are from LA. And we also had Gossip Caller, and that came from their release of 2024. Breakfast for the Baby was the song they play around a lot, if that interests you. And we also had Rose of Avalanche at the top of the set with Conceal Me, another thing going back to 1985. And oddly, I've only played them once in like, well, since ever Track Blaster started. So we needed to correct that. And that's what we have so far. I am Joni. As I said, filling in, I usually am on Thursday morning Late Riser Club, Late Risers. And, you know, I always throw in a bit of this, and Laura is away. And even though I'm doing triple duty this week, I hadn't quite said yes to Laura, and it's like, oh, screw it, I can get this together. And it's been a long time since I've joined you on the BATS program, so you can let me know what you think at 617-253-8810 by texting. And, I think I'll just go to one of my standbys. I won't regale you of the story of seeing them in London 10 trillion years ago. But always loved this Wasted Youth record going back to the early 80s. And instead of playing Survivors Part 1, we're going to hear Part 2 today on your Bats in the Belfry. Charlie.

0: Well, we definitely leaned into the rock side of things there with the new record from Final Gasp. And they're on the label Relapse. They're local, in case you didn't know. And the song was Prediction. I saw them open for Unto Others 2 Decembers ago. And they were really good, as were Unto Others, who you heard just before Final Gasp. And I just have an affinity for that band. I'm not quite sure why they won me over so much. I heard them on Liquid Metal in the car one day, and I just started exploring them a bit more. And I like those dark rocking sounds that they've got. So from a record of 2019, we heard Cosmic Overload. I'm sorry, Overdrive. And then they're from Portland, Oregon. We heard also Lords of the New Church with their semi-hit song, Open Your Eyes. Such a good one, going back to 1982. Stiv, Brian James, RIP. Buzz Call with Echo Plains. That band I heard. So I was on this big vacation to France, Andorra, and Spain. And as we were driving back to Toulouse, my friend punched in that band. Oh, God, what's their name? They're a Finland band that, you know, are along these lines. Wow, I'm just spacing. But then, you know, it then generated all these other things. So that's where I learned about Buzz Cull from Sydney, and they did Echo Plains from 2013. The Paris band Je T'aime, that came out a couple years ago, and it's kind of a combination of a couple of their EPs. The song was Out of Sight. I do have a video at Track-Blaster for that. And the long epic from Wasted Youth at the top, Survivors Part 2 from the Wild and Wandering LP of 1981. They were from London. So, approaching 9 o'clock on Bats in the Belfry with Joni filling in. And yeah, let's go into a band who I saw Thursday night coming all the way from Brussels. Were any of you there? I have to admit that one same industrial beat starts to bore me, especially when the DJ was playing that one same industrial beat. So I only saw 5 or 6 songs, but you know, I like them a song at a time, and it's Ultra Sun. 617-253-8810 if you want to get in touch by text.
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You are listening to 88.1 WMBR in Cambridge. Let's go to Ukraine via Berlin for something new from that band Morvan. I still don't quite know how to say it. And we're going to pick up the pace a little bit.

So we started out with the Belgian band Ultrasun and their very new release. Well, last year, The Beast in You, that was the title track. And that went into Paralyzed Age from Hamburg, Germany, and they did Crucify My Love from 22 plus years ago. And then it was the Kiev band, but I guess they live in Berlin now, Morvan, and I've got the letters there at track-blaster.com to see the song and the LP title. But I did listen to Russian when I was young, and I took one semester of it, and it doesn't get me very far. But I really did like that record on the usually punky Feel It label, and it came out last year. Speaking of Ukraine, I actually signed up to volunteer for this thing where I'm going to have video chats with a couple gals to try to help improve their English. I mean, I just feel so horrible about what's going on over there, and I haven't done any volunteer stuff in general in a while. And when I saw that pop across the old Instagram feed, I figured this is kind of perfect. So that's going to start up tomorrow. Wish me luck. I've done English as a second language over in the Geneva-Bodin area, and this will be a little different, but yeah, we'll see how it goes. Then we heard some Mission from 1986 on their God's Own Medicine LP. It was the song Sacrilege. I haven't played that band in a long time. Going into Texas band Twin Tribes. I remember when I saw them, it was packed at Sonya, and so I was kind of surprised when the Ultrasun show was kind of just okay. I have a video at Track-Blaster for this song, The Vessel, from the Part-Time Punk Session. That's off the KXLU radio station, and it's a good show. I actually won tickets from them, like two or so LA trips ago, and oh God, who was playing? Oh my Lord, my mind is mush. I can picture their videos and everything, you know, definitely of this genre. It's gonna come to me, or I'm gonna research it. And then we heard Homefront. They're from Alberta, and they will be at the Middle East on Wednesday. I've seen them before. They're good. It's kind of funny because the singer I saw in a hardcore band called No Problem, and you know, they were kind of a typical hardcore band, except he was doing handstands and cartwheels, which was odd. Now it's, you know, a little different vibe, although he is still pretty active. Between the Waves from the Watch It Die record on the La Vida Es Un Muse label. All right, 20 minutes past the hour, and going to continue with whatever I throw together. I've got a few songs ready to go, and then we'll do some figuring out what you guys want to hear. Hopefully you want to go way back to another band I saw in the olden days in London. And I do have a video for Play Dead from their first Flower LP. And yeah, let's relive the OG goth times.

Children of Stun. What do we know about them? I can tell you that they're from the UK. They've been around for a while. This is a more recent release from 2019, and it's the song Echoes from an EP of the same name, following Silent Runners and their song Cannot Be Undone. Cannot Be Undone. They're from Amsterdam, from Portland, Oregon. We got a new thing from this band, Hoaxed, another band on the Relapse label who seem to be putting out a few more things of this nature. The CD is Death Knox, and we heard Wretched. Helsinki band Beast Milk brought you Void Mother from 2012. And Night Sins from the same year, doing Spectral Bliss off the New Grave record and going way back for Play Dead and the wonderful song Sin of Sins. I should have a video up there at track-blaster.com. All right, I don't have much time left at all, but I did do some searching, and the band that I mentioned that I had won tickets for on the LA radio station was Savage Republic, and they re-released their Tragic Figures record 3 years or so ago, and for me, the hit song off of that is The Ivory Coast. So let's listen to that, and then we will just round out the show. It's Joni, it's 617-253-8810 for texts.

It's the dreaded fade out from a band that only I have ever played on WMBR, which surprises me still. About 5 years ago, this re-release of an Irish band called Zara One came to the station. Could never figure out what label it was on, and it was the singles collection 1982 to 87, and this song, The Banner of Love, How I Run to You, was from 85, it looks like. That followed Ritual Hell from last year, Never Leaves You, and at the top, the Savage Republic song, The Ivory Coast, originally from 1982, and that does it. I hope you enjoyed the more kind of dancey, rockin' version of Bats in the Belfry. I'm Joni. Not quite sure if Laura's back next week or the week after that. I'm going to take it out with the first song I ever played on WMBR when one of the BOC DJs just let me come in and do radio one day. And then I went into Motley Crue after. Doesn't make any sense, right? It's Dance Society. And yeah, come hang out with me on a Thursday morning sometime. WMBR Cambridge.

Hello, welcome to WMBR Cambridge. This is Adam, and you're listening to Dustbin. Sorry about that hiccup earlier. Okay, so this week we have Ethiopian music. Kind of a hodgepodge of songs. I didn't really have a clear theme. I just went crazy with this one. Listen, guys, a rough week, and it hasn't even started yet, but we'll pull through. Anyways, enjoy.

Hopefully y'all have enjoyed my set for tonight. I think this is the penultimate show, so in 2 weeks I think that'll be my last show for the season. Still thinking about coming back for the summer, pending other things in life, but yeah, I've loved the show so far. Would love to see it go further. Hopefully you will too, but this is the Bimbiar.

Good evening, dear listeners. You are listening to 88.1 WMBR Cambridge Radio. For all of those who like cheese in their hot chocolate. I feel like I've used that one already. Oh well. 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

Good evening, dear listeners. Every once in a while, there is a day like this, where the sky itself appears to bless us with the warmth of the heavens, allowing for us to appreciate the more simple things in life. 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Walking around a dusty room that happens to be this radio station. A quick reminder, you are listening to Shadows of the Common, the best part of the worst day of your week. Dear listeners, I hope you are having a better day than I am. Hopefully, your day consists of slightly more than a dusty old radio station.

Dear listeners, today is one of those days where I have been allowed, permitted even, to step foot outside of the station. You see, our station manager normally either has me live in our studio or has me doing some classic radio station chores. Dusting the floor, dusting the floorboards, dusting the ceiling boards, dusting the table boards, dusting the chairs, dusting the chair wood. Either way, it is very exciting whenever I get the opportunity to leave the station. Oh dear. Listeners, I opened the front door to the building from the basement of which this station resides. And there is no outdoors. Dear listeners, I opened the door, and all there is nothing. The only reason you can hear me now is because of a very long cable I have trailing behind me. My mic grasped firmly in my left hand. Looking behind me, I have only taken but a few steps. However, I can no longer see the door from which I came. The cable leads on further than my eyes can visualize, but I cannot see

dear listeners, I don't know how long I've been walking out here. At some point, I kind of just picked a direction and continued to stride forward, one foot in front of the other. I'm not entirely certain what I meant to do here, nor am I certain why my station manager allowed me outside of the station while the outdoors looked like this blank white void of all life. The longer I walk, though, the more I can swear I see color. Bright flashes of neon light across the sky. Although I'm not sure that's entirely the case. Another thing that I have noticed is that periodically I will hear music, like that of a carnival, like that of a tent, like that of a tent draped over massive iron rods, where a ringleader sits in the middle, all of his clowns and animals and jesters and beasts and mutants clustered around him, as he tortures their minds with nothing.

Dear listeners, the longer I walk, the more I can feel my own brain is not my own. As though my very thoughts

and memories are being edited like lines of code. Like some greater being has made it their prime goal. Example, destiny, to simply make my own quiet place, my own brain, a living torment. Torture. Pain. The repercussions.

listeners. If you open your front door today, and all you see is blank

Dear listeners, I don't know how many years it's been since I've been back to this station, but I feel no older. My bones don't ache, my skin does not wrinkle, my eyes don't hang loose. I am back as if nothing ever happened, and hopefully it shall be a very long time until I ever step foot outside of the station. Thank you, listeners, for listening to today's episode of Shadows of the Common. Good night, dear listeners.

0: 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You have just been listening to 88.1 WMBR Cambridge. My name is Winston, and this has been Shadows of the Common. Dear listeners, thank you very much for listening to this show. 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

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I'm your host, Tao, here with you every late Monday night, aka early Tuesday AM, from midnight to 2 AM, bringing you noise, experimental music, and assorted bits and bobs of everything else. In that first set there, you heard music by Setting at the end with the track Gun Bump. Prior to that was Sun City Girls with the track Bustin' Up Mogok. And at the top of the set was Jedalia Tazartis and Rhys Chatham with the track Semaine du Bazaar Act 1 from the album Two Men in a Boat. And we're currently listening to music by Natural Information Society with the track Abide in Sunset.

Hello, you're listening to the program Nonstop Ecstatic Screaming on WMBR in Cambridge 88.1. I am your host, Tao. In that last set there, at the end of it, meets by Sunroof with the track Stairways and Terraces Descending One Beyond Another in a Stupefying State of Exhaustion. Prior to that was music by High Rise with Jack Psychedelic Speed Freaks. That was preceded by Lightning Bolt with the track Headless Horse Folk. And at the top of the set, we heard music by Natural Information Society with the track Abide in Sunset. And I'd like to point out that Natural Information Society are going to be performing on Friday, May the 15th, at the Hope Central Church in Jamaica Plain. That's a show with Lemuel Mark and Jake Meganski duo. And that is a show that's put on by local organizer or promoter, non-event. So if you want more information about that show, go to the website non-event.org. Anyway, up next we're going to hear some music by Iman Fannis in a quartet with Joe McPhee, Jason Cao Huang, and Tetsuya Nakatani. This is part two from the album Brooklyn Stories 2, so enjoy.

Franz Kafka. I'm Franz Kafka in a jet. Don't go diddy jet. Mistress, I will. Take the mystery sandwich, stretch the sandwich.

Still kind of holds. That's it. Passage.

Hello, you're listening to the program Nonstop Book Sack Screaming on WNBR in Cambridge 8.1. In that last set there at the end, released by Alex Zhang Hung Tai with track El Kalila. Part of that was experimental audio research with the track Interlude with apologies to Harrison Burt Whistle. That was received by Sunburned Hand of the Man with the track Let the Children Decide. Prior to that, we heard Bonner Kramer and Thurston Moore with the track The Oceans Are Crying. And at the top of the set was Iman Fannis with a quartet with Joe McPhee, Jason Cao Huang, and Tatsuya Nakatani. That was the second one off of Brooklyn Stories 2. And we're currently listening to music by Contagious Orgasm with the track Intertwined Tongue. So enjoy.

Hey there, you're listening to the tail end of the program Nonstop Sex Screen here on WVRN Cambridge 80.1. I have been your host, Tao, for the last hour and 50-something minutes. In that last set there, at the end, we're going to be by The Lickets with the track Pigeon. Part of that was Papiro with the track La Finestra Dentata. And at the top of the set, you heard Contagious Orgasm with the track Intertwined Tongue. So we leave you with one last track, which is by Laraji and Brian Eno with the track The Dance Number 2. This is off of the album Ambient 3, Day of Radiance. So I hope you enjoyed that. And if you enjoyed this week's Nonstop Ecstatic Screaming program, do tune in every late Monday night, aka Tuesday AM, from midnight to 2 AM for more.

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So useless to ask me why.

0: listening to WMBR and Cambridge Community Sports Radio. Shows of six was nine. Started this morning, first thing was Meet Me in the Morning, the Kerry Kearney Band. Kerry Kearney's a friend of a friend. We're going to do a little tribute to him in the next few weeks. Get some music in from him. He's a great slide guitarist. Then we heard Michael Hurley, new album. He's passed away, but Broken Homes and Gardens was released, and we heard New Orleans 61. And we heard Bill Callahan and Bonnie Prince Billy with Bill McKay do Deacon Blues. Played that because I was walking into the Jazz and Heritage Festival in New Orleans, and it was playing from the, I think, jazz tent. I don't know. I never figured out who was playing it, but it was reminiscent of this version. Steely Dan tune, Deacon Blues. Then Ernie Cato with Here Comes the Girls. Heard the Creole String Beans do that, and I was wanting to hear the original, and there it is. Terrence Blanchard in the background, a tune called Exactly Like You from his album Let's Get Lost. Saw an interview with him, which was pretty great. A great statement. He goes, I get paid to travel, I play for free. Interesting. All right, we're going to hear Alejandro Escovedo. I had queued this up before I left for New Orleans. Thought I would be seeing him, but a couple days of the fest were cut short by rain, and he got cut. Then we'll hear Buckwheat Zydeco, The Iguanas, Johnny Sansone, and take it from there with a mostly New Orleans version of If Six Was Nine here on WMBR in Cambridge.
1: And it goes like this, and it always goes out to Joe Strummer, and tonight it'll go out to Joe Strummer and all the people here from Chicago, all right?

0: It's Terrence Blanchard again in the background. We heard Johnny Sansone, "The Lord Is Waiting, The Devil Is Too." Iguanas, "Para Donde Vas" from Live Iguanas. I always use them as an example. In Boston, sometimes I feel like people's like, "Have you seen so-and-so? Or do you want to go see so-and-so?" And they'll be like, "I've already seen him." It's like, what is it? Like your bird life list? You know, that you saw him and you're done? People go see the iguanas 100 times in New Orleans. They're good. It's fun. "Hot Tamale Baby" by Buckwheat Zydeco preceded that. And Alejandro Escovedo did Castanets, a live version of that. All right, up next, Trombone Shorty and the New Breed Brass Band. Helen Gillet is originally a Belgian punk rock drummer, plays the cello, drums on the cello, sings, plays the cello, loops all of this together sometimes in a multi-layered, you know, 10-layered thing that sounds gimmicky, but it's really damn good. Then we'll hear the Scatolites. Some of them play in New Orleans. None of the originals, but some of the guys that have been playing for 20-plus years. And that's the way we'll roll here on If 6 Was 9, WMBR Cambridge.
1: 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This is Helen Gillet, your whirling dervish of the cello.

It's Terrence Blanchard in the background. We heard Ball of Fire album, The Scatolites, in Eastern Standard Time. We heard a tune called Kibby. It's live at the Antio Gallery. Helen Gillet. Trombone Shorty and New Breed Brass Band. Line them up. That's a new album of theirs called Second Line Sunday. All right. Got Scatolites with Tommy McCook. We got a blues guy from New Orleans, Sonny Goulage. We got Bonorama. And we got someone from Jamaica named Lila Ike. Saw her down in New Orleans. And Dustin Dale Gaspard, Cajun country down there. Susan Cowsill. And then Steve Earle. We'll hit a long set here. All folks that played at the Jazz Festival, Jazz and Heritage Festival, Heritage being the operative word, I guess, down in New Orleans. All right, and this, my friends, is not New Orleans. This is Cambridge, Massachusetts, WMBR, 88.1 FM, streaming the World Wide Web at WMBR.org.

Let Jah arise, and let all enemies scatter. Let them that hate Jah.

It's Terrence Blanchard in the background. Let's Get Lost, the album Exactly Like You, the track. I mentioned earlier, I said, great quote, I travel and they pay me to travel and I play for free. Interesting. Lover of music for sure. Guess he bought the Better Than Ezra recording studio, lets people use it for free even. Just all around great guy from what anyone says. Real blessing to the New Orleans music scene and music in general. Heard Little Rock and Roller by Steve Earle. Saw him interviewed as well. Talked about how Johnny Cash liked that song, and that was kind of a lifetime thrill there. And The Galway Girl before that. Susan Cousel did Don't Worry Baby. I saw her play. She's a great singer. Hoping Heaven Got a Kitchen. Dustin Dale Gaspard. He was a new find for me. Played at the Jazz Fest. Lila Ike did Scatter. She's from Jamaica. Bonorama did their version of Helter Skelter. Sonny Goulash did Go Be Free. And we started a long while back with the Skatalites and Tommy McCook doing Real Cool. Skatalites still going, many iterations after their original group. All right, up next, Deacon John Moore. He's doing kind of a band leader type thing now. He used to rip it up on slide guitars. Look, and he really doesn't have very many recordings, which is a shame. When he used to play slide guitar, it was as good as anybody. Then we'll hear James Andrews, Little Feet, another Steve Earle tune that's kind of topical. And it's all here on If Six Was Nine, WMBR Cambridge.

It's Terrence Blanchard. I'm in the Mood for Love. Let that play out after I yak. City of Immigrants by Steve Earle. Little Feet did Spanish Moon live at the Orpheum Theater. Played at the Jazz and Heritage Festival. There's still a few of the originals left. James Andrews did It's Only a Paper Moon from Satchmo or the Ghetto, his album. Deacon John Moore, You Don't Know How to Turn Me On. And before that, we let play out Terrence Blanchard's Exactly Like You. All right, get a little more New Orleans music here. You can hear the Jazz Vipers, Trombone Shorty. Hear Steve Earle from the Tremé soundtrack. And it's all here on If 6 Was 9, WMBR, Cambridge.

yeah, yeah, yeah,

from the Treme soundtrack. We heard a few tracks there. Steve Earle did This City, something he wrote for the series. Trombone Shorty did Oopoopadoo. And the Jazz Vipers did I Hope You're Coming Back to New Orleans. Saw them play in Vaughn's down in New Orleans. Great place in the Bywater. All right, we're going to hear a little more Scatolites, then Nikki Glaspie, then the Creole String Beans. And it's all here on If Six Was Nine, WMBR in Cambridge.

That was Creole String Beans with the late, great Alan Toussaint, who wrote it, Here Come the Girls. So the Creole String Beans, they're high-energy act for sure. Black Dog by Nikki Glaspie. Version from last year's Zildjian Jam. Went to this year's 13 drummers. The Dumpster Funkin's background and back in band and brought up different drummers. Pretty amazing. I think if you're a bad drummer in New Orleans, they throw you in the river or something because they're all damn good. And then we heard Caravan, Ska-ra-van, as it was sometimes called by the Scatolites. They're still cooking in a different version. All right, we're going to hear Dave Mason and Cass Elliott, and then Dave Mason again, and then a few by David Allan Coe, who just passed away this past week. Dave Mason passed away, I don't know, about 10 days ago. It's the way it rolls eventually. It all comes full circle.

That's Terrence Blanchard in the background from his album Let's Get Lost. You're a Sweetheart. I heard Dave Mason, who just passed a couple weeks ago, Look at You, Look at Me, from his album.

album that they did together. We had Walked to the Point. All right, going to finish off with the second line. Sunday album of New Breed Brass Band, Rock the Boat, Street Music, and End of the Line. It's all here on 6 was 9 WMBR Cambridge.

0: It's Terrence Blanchard in the background. We heard The Right Combination, title track of Jesse Leger and Joel Savoy's album, Cajun Country Revival. Band is the backing band. Before that, we heard from the new album Second Line Sunday by the New Breed Brass Band with Trombone Shorty. We heard End of the Line, Street Music, and Rock the Boat. Rock the Boat also had Gussie Corleone on it. New album of theirs. Pretty swinging stuff. That's the end of If Six Was Nine. Thanks for listening. This is WMBR, and this, my friends, is Cambridge.
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2: Good morning, everyone. This is Entre Ritmos. Today, the show will be featuring some music from the norteño and fojo music genres. Norteño is a northern Mexican music genre, and fojo is a northeastern Brazilian music genre. Just to combine them, because they primarily feature the accordion, and so I think they have a pretty similar sound, albeit distinct. So I hope you enjoy it.

You just heard Planar al Alma, de Chalino Sanchez. Before that was Dona da Minha Cabeza, de Geraldo Azevedo. El Palomito, de Los Cadetes del Linares. María de la Luz, de Chalino Sanchez. Y La Chona, de Los Tucanes de Tijuana. Up next is Si Tu Quiser, de Santana.

0: I was La Puerta Negra de los Tigres del Norte. Before that was Flota Copomo de Carlos y José. Preciso do teu sorriso, do trio vergolino, e se tu quiser, da Santana. Thank you so much for tuning into my show today. This was Entre Ritmos. Next week, I'm hoping to play some cumbia for y'all, so look forward to that. I'll see you later.
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Good morning and welcome to the program. My name is Ted. This is a radio show called The Breakfast of Champions here on WMBR. Breakfast of Champions airs every Monday through Friday, 8 to 10 a.m. each morning with a different DJ. I've got lots of music to play for you between now and 10 o'clock. As usual on a Tuesday morning, lots of new releases, but plenty of old favorites as well. We started off this morning with the band Throwdown Bones. That's a band out of Italy. That's from their self-titled 2015 album. And we heard the song Emitters. All right, I am broadcasting live from the studio this morning. If you'd like to reach me, you can call or you can text at 617-253-8810. And it's supposed to be pretty darn nice today. Temperature is already up to about 58 degrees. It's supposed to get up to 82 with sunny skies. Southwest winds 15 to 23 miles per hour with gusts as high as 46 miles per hour. That is force 8 on the Beaufort scale. That is gale force winds. Whole trees in motion, twigs breaking off trees, resistance felt walking against the wind. Tonight, increasing clouds, lows around 59, breezy with southwest winds, 16 to 23. That's force 5 on the Beaufort scale. Fresh breeze, small trees with the leaves begin to sway. And then on Wednesday, that's tomorrow, rain likely, mostly in the late afternoon, otherwise cloudy skies, highs near 72, south winds 11 to 15 with gusts as high as 28. And that is force 6. All right, I promise you some new music. The band Buffalo Daughter is still around. One of my favorite bands from the 90s. They have a brand new single out. It's called Harm No More. And this is what it sounds like. This is new from Buffalo Daughter here on WMBR.

We just heard something new from the Bug Club here on WMBR. The Bug Club, from their forthcoming album, Every Single Muscle, which is expected to be out May 29th. From their forthcoming album, we heard the song A Good Day for Dying. Again, new from the Bug Club. That was preceded by Franz Ferdinand doing 40 Feet off of their self-titled album from 2004. That was preceded by Louis XIV doing Paper Doll off of their 2005 album, The Best Little Secrets Are Kept. And we started off with a brand new single from Buffalo Daughter. That track was called Harm No More. All right, about 23 and a half minutes after 8 o'clock now here on WMBR's Breakfast of Champions show. Coming up next is the band Dry Cleaning. They have a new album out called Secret Love, and they are actually playing tonight at the Paradise. I don't have any tickets to that, sorry. If you go, have a great time. But here's a track off their new album. This is called My Soul Half Pint. New from Dry Cleaning here on WMBR.

All right, it's 36 minutes after 8 o'clock now here on WNBR. My name's Ted, and this is the radio show, The Breakfast of Champions. And we just heard something new from Plague Pits. Plague Pits, a band out of Switzerland. And that's a new single of theirs called Spazio Nero. I was going to look that up and see what it means, but I didn't get around to it. Before Plague Pits, we heard from the band Weave, a band out of Los Angeles. That's from their self-titled album from 2008. We heard the song Mouthpiece Hysteria. And then that was preceded by Delta 5 doing Mind Your Own Business, a single from back in 1979. And then we started off with something new from Dry Cleaning. Off their new album, Secret Love, we heard the song My Soul, Half Pint. And once again, they are playing tonight at the Paradise. All right, I am in the studio this morning. Although it occurs to me that if you are listening to a pre-recorded program, it's possible that I might be saying I'm in the studio when I'm actually not. Because I played an old show that was live at the time. Anyway, I am live this morning. It is May 5th, Cinco de Mayo. And up next is the band The Michigans. They're not from Michigan. They're from New Jersey. But they're on a compilation on Start Track Records, which is a record label based out of Slovakia. They're on a compilation called Start the Track, Volume 10. And here is a song from them called Show. Once again, The Michigans here on WMBR.

It's just a bit more than 10 minutes until 9 o'clock. And you are listening to WMBR 88.1 FM. And we just heard a track from Research Vessel. From their new album, Part of the Charm, we heard the song Go Too Far. Go Too Far from Research Vessel. That was... excuse me. That was preceded by the Brian Jonestown Massacre doing a very long song called Fingertips off their 2016 album, Bout des Doigts. And we started off with the Michigans, a band actually out of New Jersey on a Slovakian record label. Off a compilation called Start the Track Volume 10. And we heard a song from them called Show. And I put a link to Start Track Records in track-blaster.com. If you're unfamiliar with Track Blaster, it's a playlisting system here at WMBR where you can see all the songs that are being played for most of the shows most of the time. Definitely this morning you can check it out. track-blaster.com. All right, my name is Ted. This is the Breakfast of Champions here on WMBR. Coming up next is Courtney Barnett. She is playing next week, next Wednesday. Is that right? She's playing Wednesday, May 13th at Roadrunner. Whether or not that's next week or not, I'm not really sure. But this is off of her latest album, Creature of Habit. This track is called Stay in Your Lane here on WMBR.

All right, it's about 3 minutes after 9 o'clock here on WMDR Cambridge. And we just heard from a band out of Paris, France, called Dewey. Dewey as in the decimal system. That's from their new album, Summer on a Curb, and we heard the song Void. Before Dewey was Iggy Pop, going way back to 1979. Title track off of what I believe was his debut solo album, New Values. Before Iggy Pop, we heard from Liz Phair doing Cinco de Mayo, which it is, of course, May 5th today. Happy Cinco de Mayo, everybody. That's off her 1994 album, Whip Smart, and we started off with something new from Courtney Barnett. Her new album is called Creature of Habit. We heard the song Stay in Your Lane, and yes, she's playing next Wednesday, a week from tomorrow, at Roadrunner.

My name is Ted. This is the Breakfast of Champions here on WMBR. I'll be here till 10. If you'd like to reach me, if you'd like to say hello, or if you have questions about what you're listening to, you can call or you can text at 617-253-8810. Coming up next are the Wulongs. The Wulongs are three young women from Japan. They have a new album out called Fach. I think that's how it's pronounced, F-A-C-H. And here's a track off of it called Strive. Once again, these are the Wulongs here on WMBR.

We just heard something new from the band Doust. Doust, a band from Philadelphia, that's off their new album Sucker Punch. Sucker Punch spelled with no vowels. And the name of that track was XOXO. That was preceded by Cocteau Twins doing Heaven or Las Vegas. Title track off of the 1990 album. That was preceded by Presents for Sally doing Smoke Signals. That's off their 2021 album, Look Skyward and Take It On. And we started off with the Japanese trio, The Wulongs. And that song is called Strive off of their new album, Fatch or Fatch. F-A-C-H. All right, just about 19 minutes after 9 o'clock now here on WMBR. My name's Ted. This is the Breakfast of Champions. If you want to say hello, you can call or text at 617-253-8810. And coming up next is the band Glady. They are playing tonight at Deep Cuts in Medford. And no, I'm sorry, I don't have any tickets to that. So if you go to that show, have a great time. Here is a track off their new album, No Need to Be Lonely. This is called Push Me Down. Once again, new from Glady here on WMBR.

We just heard something new from the No Twist here on WMBR. From their new album, News from Planet Zombie, we heard the song The Turning. That was preceded by The Embarrassment, going back to 1983, doing the song Drive Me to the Park, originally on the album Death Travels West. That was preceded by Michael Cronin, doing the song Wait, that's off of his album MCII, which is 1102, I think. Somebody can correct me on my Roman numerals if that's wrong. Anyway, before Michael Cronin, we heard from the band Glady. From their latest album, No Need to Be Lonely, we heard the song Push Me Down. And once again, they are playing tonight at Deep Cuts in Medford. All right, we got about 25 minutes left of the Breakfast of Champions this morning. Coming up next is My Robot Friend, an artist from New York City. He has a new single out called All the Way, and this is what it sounds like. This is My Robot Friend here on WMBR.

It is time to wrap things up here on the Breakfast of Champions. Let's quickly run down what you've been listening to. We just heard something new from Ladytron from their new album Paradises. We heard the song Metaphysica. Before Ladytron, we hear from B. Forrest from the 2011 album Cold. That song was called Thrilled. We also heard from Odes doing Bottom Feeder off the 1996 album Me and My Big Mouth. The Inclined were in there doing Just Not the Same. That's off the 2009 album The First Day of Many. And we started off with a brand new single from My Robot Friend. That was called All the Way. All right, my name is Ted. This has been the Breakfast of Champions here on WMBR. I hope you enjoyed the music this morning. Stick around now for the Late Rises Club. L Train will be hosting today from 10 until noon. And then from noon to 2 p.m., we've got Bob Dubrow in on The Lost and Found. All right, I've got time for one more song. This is a band out of Chicago called Sick Day. This is off their 2024 album, Overexposure. This is the title track, Overexposure from Sick Day. Hey, thank you for listening. Stay safe, and I will be back next week.

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Hey, everybody. Yeah, I like to start with a coffee song, because this is called Late Risers Club, and it's just after 10 a.m., and if you're just waking up, it's time for coffee, because I'm gonna slam a bunch of loud music at you. Today's episode is dedicated to the Latinx community within the greater U.S., and you'll see that there are some key rights regarding ICE and what to do if they show up at your door at the track hyphen blaster sort of commentary. When I repost this to Mixcloud, mixcloud.com/laterisersclub, I'll have more like a link to some printable thing that you can actually post at your door. Anyway, Cinco de Mayo started as a Mexican army's unlikely victory over French forces in 1862. However, in the 1980s, beer companies decided that they were going to call it Drinco de Mayo and create a bunch of revenue because it's like Mexican St. Patrick's Day. So, with that in mind, I'm going to celebrate American Latinx communities by posting a bunch of things about what to do and what not to do. If you see ICE in your neighborhood, definitely report it. And this episode is dedicated to United States members of the Latinx community. Anyway, I'm going to kick it off with Behemoth. This is The Return of Darkness and Evil.

everybody. My name is Eltrain. You're listening to Late Risers Club here on WMBR in Cambridge. That was Agnostic Front with Gotta Go off of Something's Gotta Give. That's from 98. Also in there, Hermano with The Bottle off of the release Only a Suggestion. It came out on Suburban Records in 2007. Some stoner rock for you. Also in there, Give Up Hope and Brian Harris working together on Hatred of Doubt. That is off the release, To Those Who Wait. That is some hardcore punk for you. And At the Gates with The Dissident Void. That's a new one out on Century Media. And before that was Black Tusk with Crust Crushed by the Weight. As in Crushed Crush Ice, which is something that I bought. It's on a t-shirt I got at a tree show, which are with their Make Boston S-Word Again. Really love that campaign of theirs. Anyway, and I start off that set with Behemoth, The Return to Darkness and Evil. Anybody that was at that Behemoth show, I was right there thrashing along with you with that black metal from Poland on actually Polish Flag Day, which is interesting. Anyway, coming up next, I have some throwback proto, like, psych coming in from the 1960s. 96 Tears.

always think a little bit like, Annie, are you okay? Are you okay, Annie? When I hear that, that is Astral Cannibal. It came from Mantar. It's sludge metal for you from 2014. Before that was Covenant with a K, and that was The Eye from their release Puritan Masochism on Napalm Records. Released from 2020. Also in there, Transmetal is actual thrash band from Mexico, the motherland. For those of you celebrating Cinco de Mayo, welcome to Cinco de Mayo, and also find instructions on what to do. If ice shows up in your neighborhood, please report it. Instructions on how to do that at track-blaster.com, or you can also find the playlist. And let's see, so from Transmetal we heard Mexico Barbaro, and before that was the Mysterians with 96 Tears in their sort of proto garage, proto psych kind of thing going on. Coming up next, I have the new one from Behemoth. No, this isn't the new one. This is just another one I like, called Conquer All. It's off of their release Demigod, came out Nuclear Blast in 2004.

everybody. That was, who's that? Jesse Bulbo with Maldito. And before that was Garrobos with Estoy Habriento. And also in there was some Stoner, brand new from Grin. We heard the song Reviver, and that is new out on The Lasting Dose Records. Also in there, Cattle Decapitation with Scourge of the Offspring. They like to sing songs about their offspring. I don't know why. And anyway, I start off that set with Behemoth, a track called Conquer All off of their release, Demigod, which came out on Nuclear Blast Records in 2004. Thank you, everybody, so much for tuning in on this special Cinco de Mayo episode of Late Risers Club. And I just want to say that instructions on what to do if ice shows up in your neighborhood is written at trek-blaster.com. I can also post a link there to something printable that you can post at your door, and just in case you're like me and you forget things from one second to the next. And coming up, I have The Misadventures of Black Jesus. This is from the artist Mexican Ape Lord, from their release, The Late Heavy Bombardment.

everybody. My name is Eltrain. You're listening to Late Risers Club here on WMBR. I'm going to go over what we've been listening to. That was Krision, I think, K-R-I-S-I-U-N. And that is the song Blood of Lions off of The Great Execution. Ojo Seco in there with Havera Futuro. Before that was some Brazilian band, Ratos de Poreo, with Beber Ate Morrer, with their release Brazil. Also in that, Rata Negra, they're from Madrid, and they're actual egg punk band. Y'all know I love me some egg punk, so I threw that in. Rata Negra playing Desconfía de Ese Chico. And I started off that set with Boston's own Mexican Ape Lord with the track The Misadventures of Black Jesus off of their release. The late Heavy Bombardment off of Unable Records came out in 2014. Okay, next up we're going to hear from Dead City. This one's called Chiba and it is off the album F Word The Ops, I think. From Tiny World Records here on Late Risers Club. Chiba!

everybody. My name is Ultrain, and you're listening to Late Risers Club here on WBR in Cambridge. That was Fergazi for you from Steady Diet of Nothing off of Discord Records. Came out in 1991. We heard the song Reclamation. Before that was Power Trip with Firing Squad off of Nightmare Logic. Came out on Southern Lord Records in 2017. Toscos, I think, is the name of the artist before that, with Sangre Roja and Sangre Tuya. And before that was The Casualties with Get Off My Back off the release Die Hards. And Dropkick Murphys working together with Haywire in there with Citizen ICE off of the release New England Forever. And then also in there, Bent with Ice Killer off of Sangre Por Sangre. And I start off that set with Dead City, the song Chiva, and that was off of F Word, the Ops, Tiny World Records release from 2021. Whew, lots of songs. Coming up next, I have one from Lamb of God and Creator working together on this song, State of Unrest. It's a single that came out in 2023 with some basically thrash. But I love Creator, and they're coming soon. So if you are interested in seeing Creator, look that up.

listening to that was Rickshaw Billy's Burger Patrol with his song called Peaches. It's new, out on the self-release. Anyway, before that was At the Gates with In Dark Distortion, off of The Ghost of Future Dead. Also in there, Grin with Holy Grief off of Translucent Blades, and that's a new one out on the Lasting Dose Records. Also, before that was Ghoul with Nazi Smasher off of Tank Crimes, came out in 2020, some thrash metal. Also in there, Neighborhood Brats with All Nazis Must Die, and that is Confines of Life. And I started off that set with Lamb of God and Creator working on State of Unrest with some heavy metal for you. And I'm going to close it out now with Unbaptized from Unbaptized working together with Sanguisugabug. and this is their track Incantation. It's new out on Rotten Tape Records. Some death metal for you, and stay tuned. After that, I've got a little outro, some songs from Death Clock. Thanks so much for listening. Happy Cinco de Mayo, and also remember, crush ice.

You're tuned to WMBR in Cambridge. Yes, we have another one of those rebroadcasts of an interview show because of a death in our musical family, namely Dave Mason, who had a long solo career as well as a time with the band Traffic, one of my favorites. He also did time with Fleetwood Mac in the mid-70s for a brief while. Played on Street Fighting Man by the Stones, was on Listen to What the Man Said by Wings, on George Harrison's All Things Must Pass album, and as we do talk about in the show, on All Along the Watchtower is done by Jimi Hendrix. Also in Derek and the Dominoes for a short stint. Dave passed away on April 19th, probably from the heart condition that kept him from touring from August 2024 onward. As Dave put it, I've been through 4 earthquakes, 3 marriages, 2 bankruptcies, 1 major hurricane, and survived the music industry. That's a pretty good record. He also survived Traffic. But none of us gets out of this place alive, and this show was originally aired on March 20th, 2018.

here we are with a Dave Mason interview. Yes, we did this about a week and a half ago with Dave after many a try that did not happen. This was maybe the most difficult interview ever, but sure. And we're going to play lots of traffic stuff, solo Dave, and various other things. And Bob Dubrow here, if I didn't tell you. The guy who doesn't know how to work the board at all, obviously. This is one of the many versions of Feeling All Right that have been made over the years. And we'll be into the Dave Mason interview in just a sec.

0: Dave Mason. Welcome to WMBR and Lost and Found.
1: Yeah, thank you, Bob.
0: Well, obviously, you've done a few of these things before, and it's kind of tough not exposing you to some of the same old questions, because I hate to bore you, actually. But at the same time, I don't want to deny, you know, some of your fans, your greatest interview hits and all that. But some of these you might not have answered much in your life. They're interesting.
1: Okay.
0: They're interesting to me, if not for you. So, going back to 1894... It's kind of stunning to think that between you and your dad, parts of three centuries have been spanned. He must have had you really late, kind of as an afterthought, perhaps?
1: I was 52
0: born. He was 52, yeah. How do you think he would have responded to your success as a rock star? I don't know if he got to see you in this role.
1: In some of it, with traffic, he was still around.
0: And his opinion of you becoming a rock star for your career?
1: Probably he would rather it have been something else, I'm sure, but he was happy about it.
0: Was he a musician or anyone else in your family?
1: My father? God, no.
0: No,
1: no, there are no other musicians in my family.
0: What'd your dad do?
1: My father had a candy store for 48 years.
0: Oh, my.
1: And ice cream factory. And horse racing.
0: So he got he was kind of successful. If he had an ice cream factory, I mean, it sounds like it's kind
1: it
0: of.
1: It was small. It wasn't anything big.
0: Yeah, nothing real corporate. Okay. Well, you know, the band, the Jaguars, came first for you. Am I correct?
1: Yes. It was about 16 or so. Just a local band, Worcester. Pretty much. I mean, that was my first band. We rehearsed a lot at the YMCA and just played local gigs
0: at school,
1: you know, around town, pubs or dance halls or school things.
0: I found a single on YouTube, Everything's Up There, as you know, from 1963, and it had this Opus to Spring with the B-side, The Beat, and you are credited them being your songs, actually.
1: Forget which piece it is. It's a classical piece. It's just an instrumental. A local record store owner put it out in our hometown.
0: You still got a copy?
1: I have somewhere buried away.
0: It's kind of, I guess you would call it a bit surfy, it sounds like, at least the beat.
1: Yeah, I mean, for me in England, I mean, you know, it wasn't, you know, surf music is a... It's kind of what it's regarded as in America and England. I mean, we didn't know anything about surf music. We didn't have any surf where I grew up.
0: Mm. What did you model it after then?
1: They were just instrumentals.
0: Mm-hmm.
1: They were just guitar instrumentals, basically. Mostly my big, that I was loved was the Shadows. Shadows, Ventures, you know, all that stuff.
0: Oh, so that's probably the influence on those instrumentals, I would imagine.
1: Yeah.

0: And then you met Jim Capaldi, and you became the Hellions. And I think your sound kind of expanded quite a bit. I know you had three singles. And I think, if I'm not mistaken, Kim Fowley was a producer on at least one of those.
1: We had Jim. I mean, Jim grew up about 10 miles away from me in Evesham. He had a band called the Sapphires, and he was the lead singer. And then we developed into a couple of incarnations. We were a Deep Feeling for a while, and then the Hellions, and then the Hellions, and we cut a record for Pi. Pi Records with a Jackie DeShannon song called Daydreaming of You, which Kim Fowley produced. Didn't do anything, but and then basically that was kind of it. I mean, as far as that goes. And Chris Wood and Steve Winwood, we met mostly from when we were with, had the Hellions playing shows in Birmingham. And then there was an after-hours club called the Elbow Room, which is kind of where we met, basically.
0: And this was during Hellions days. Didn't you guys have a residency at the Star Club in Hamburg, kind of following early Beatles the way they did?
1: No, we never went to Hamburg. We were in Germany for in a little town called Itzio.
0: Was it a residency?
1: I feel like we were there for, I don't know, we were there for probably a couple of weeks or something.
0: Okay, well, here's something I decided was even better than the Jackie DeShannon cover. This one by the Hellions, Tomorrow Never Comes.

0: So this is weird because I don't know why, but online they are saying that Deep Feeling was formed without you. It had Capaldi, it had Luther Grosner. Who's the guy from
1: Family? Luther was in it for a while. Polly Palmer, who played drums and vibes, and he was sort of multi-talented.
0: Mm-hmm.
1: But yeah, I was part of it there for a little bit. Luther was in there, I think, for a while, and then Luther went off with another, I think, did another band. Yeah. Again, I don't remember what it was.
0: I know he was eventually in Mott the Hoople.
1: Right.
0: Yeah. But there was only like five songs, from what I gather, that you guys did, although they've expanded it to make up some kind of a CD that was released just in recent years. What do you think about this old stuff seeing the light of day?
1: I have no idea. I mean, I don't know what it is. So,
0: Oh, really?
1: Yeah, I have no clue what it is. All I know is basically the song we did for Pie with the Hellions. I'm sure there's probably some old track tapes or something that's probably laying around somewhere.
0: I should send you a CD. Well, okay. You know, I'm going to defend myself here because this is what I found online. The Hellions moved back to Worcester in 1966 when they changed their name to The Revolution, releasing a fourth single that also failed to chart. Disillusioned, Dave Mason left the band. Capaldi replaced Mason with Luther Grosner and renamed it Deep Feeling. So you can see my confusion. Well, here's Deep Feeling with Pretty Colors.

0: And before we leave the pre-traffic era, I'd love to touch on this guy, Gordon Jackson, because he had a really good album out in 69, and I know you produced it.
1: I mean, Gordon was, we played together, and it's so long ago. I mean, I don't really remember too much about it, to be honest with you. But, yeah, Gordon was a good singer, and mostly played rhythm guitar. Mm-hmm. And we were just, part of the local music scene in Worcester.
0: He was also in the Hellions, if I'm not mistaken.
1: Yeah.
0: What I was quite amazed at was he was very fortunate on that album. It's his only one, I guess, self-titled. Because he had, besides Traffic on it, all of Traffic, there were also great acts or great people like Julie Driscoll and Reg King of the Action. You know, on this show, we really do dive deep into the stuff. And so all of these names.
1: Yes, I guess so.
0: Yeah, all of these names are familiar to me. And the Blossom Toes and it seemed like a very incestuous scene when some of the same members went through all the bands I've just mentioned. So.
1: Well, in Worcester, I mean, that's not a big city. There's only, 60,000 people. Mm-hmm. So, and then we kind of drift around in London a little bit. And like I said, Birmingham, which is the largest city in the Midlands. So, and England's a small country. And, it's sitting in one corner of Texas. It's not like America.

0: Well, that was one of the few songs on Gordon Jackson's 1969 album, Thinking Back, with all of Traffic on it. That'd be Dave Mason, Jim Capaldi, Chris Wood, and Stevie Winwood. And as Dave says, it was kind of a tongue-in-cheek reply to Hole in My Shoe. That was the first big hit by Traffic. I haven't really listened to the words, so I'm not sure why. But the dog in question shortly got shot by an irate farmer. And there is a longer version of that song on the Thinking Back CD with them all jamming for a while. It's I just don't have time for that one. Sorry. Back to the interview with Dave Mason. Rich Gretsch, I guess, was also on that Gordon Jackson album, and he later became part of Traffic, I think, after you left, if I'm not... Or maybe he was on something with you.
1: Well, Rick Gretsch was in a band called The Family that I produced. And I produced an album on them called Music in a Doll's House.
0: Yeah, Roger Chapman, crazy vocalist.
1: Roger Chapman,
0: He's kind of an acquired taste, but he was really...
1: Yeah.
0: Yeah, he sounded like a goat. But there was also a song of yours on there. How'd they like doing your song? The title's Never Like This. I think I'm going to pull that out and play that during the show.
1: Oh, God. I don't know.
0: Am I bringing up unwelcome or welcome memories?
1: No. They're so long ago, and it's just, those are just first attempts at writing, basically. But it was an interesting album. There's a lot of experimentation recording-wise in there. And they're very much an alternate band.
0: I think in later albums they smoothed it out a little, but at the beginning...
1: Probably.
0: Yeah.
1: Probably
0: to sell a few albums, maybe.
1: Might be.
0: Well, this is the Dave Mason pen tune from Family's first album, Music in a Doll's House, called Never Like This. It does not have the bleeding goat Roger Chapman singing vocals. Or if he does, he's not bleeding.

0: So now we've got this band called Traffic. I think virtually everyone's heard of them, unless they're under 25 or something, 30. In the beginning...
1: Well, even they know about Traffic, so...
0: Oh, they do? How do you think they're getting exposed to it?
1: I'm sure that they find it through either their brothers or their mothers and fathers or their family.
0: Hmm.
1: But yeah, there's a lot of young people who know about Traffic.
0: A lot of people today, young people, find out about these things through commercials and or hit movies. You've probably had a lot of those, I would imagine.
1: Well, some. Not a great deal.
0: Mm-hmm.
1: I mean, well, what do you mean? I mean, fans or movies?
0: Well, I have a 14-year-old, and sometimes I'm really surprised that she knows a particular song because I didn't introduce it to her, and she says, oh, yeah, that's in this movie, or, yeah, that's in this commercial. And so I figure a lot of the older folk from our era often are discovered in that way.
1: Well, probably. I don't know. I mean, there's the Internet. There's all of that. But, I have young people come to the shows. I mean, for the most part, they're usually kind of blown away.
0: Mm-hmm.
1: I mean, it's new music for them. And so one thing, it's real. It's not smoking mirrors.

0: Utterly Simple, penned by Dave Mason, played by Traffic, from their first album, Mr. Fantasy. That particular song was never released at the beginning, wasn't on the first U.S. release of that album. It's only on the U.K. release. Great song, my goodness. And all the songs we're going to be playing from Traffic are the ones that Dave Mason wrote. Maybe miss the one Stevie Winwood wrote, because they're awfully good as well. But this is our focus today, Dave Mason, and here's more interview with him. In the beginning, actually, how was the band Traffic envisioned? Was it originally a vehicle for both your songs and Stevie Winwood's, or was there supposed to be an emphasis on one rather than the other?
1: We didn't have any idea what we were going to do, frankly. I mean, we were going to start doing R&B, you know, covers, R&B, Little Milton, stuff like that. Sort of Stax kind of stuff. Steve wanted to move away from that Ray Charles tag, and I really had, you know, other than a couple of attempts, I mean, I'd never really written anything. So I really had no idea what we were going to do. That's why we put ourselves away in that cottage. And I really had no idea. That's when I started writing.
0: Mm-hmm.
1: And basically, the first song that I wrote was their biggest hit.
0: What was this cottage? Were you, like, woodshedding there, or how long did you...
1: Well, that's pretty much out there on the internet. It's very easy to find all that information. Mm-hmm. We just put ourselves away in a place in Berkshire and just to find, you know, figure out what the hell we were going to do.
0: You had a hit.
1: Like I said, I didn't really... I mean, that's when I started writing. And that's when Jim and Steve started doing stuff together. And that's how I developed. And then my early songs were, I mean, I really had no worldly experience and certainly no street smarts. So my songs were somewhat, they were just sort of early attempts, let's put it that way.
0: Right.
1: But I wrote their first big hit was a song called Hole in My Shoe.
0: Yeah. Number two in the UK.
1: Yep. And that's basically the first song that I'd ever written. And I have somewhat of a pop sensibility. And so that's how that developed. And I was just really just trying to find out what the hell I could do. I didn't know until then. I mean, I'm assuming it started out mostly with the fact that it would be Steve doing all the, you know, the singing or whatever. But I just had to find out what it was that I could add, really.

0: You know, I find a lot of that early stuff kind of whimsical, I guess. Musically, it's pretty stunning. You said your early songs were trite and bad. You know, but when you listen back to Mr. Fantasy, Utterly Simple's lovely, you know, Hope I Never Find. There's a bunch of them that are actually good beyond Hole in My Shoe. And
1: well, they're okay. I mean, it just I didn't really start to develop things until the second album, really.
0: Yeah, there were better songs on that, I have to agree.
1: Yeah, for sure.
0: Absolutely. So then you kind of, is there a dog in the background? That's what I hear, right?
1: Yeah, which we're driving.
0: What kind of a dog you got?
1: There's two of them, Pomeranian and a Maltese.
0: So here's a real slice of life of Dave Mason's. So you magically appeared and disappeared a number of times in traffic. You know, why the inconsistent attendance record? It reminded me a little bit of Neil Young, who drifted in and out of Crosby, Stills, Nash & Young so many times. Why would you say that all happened for you?
1: Well, after the first time there, I left after the first album. And I left because it was just, I couldn't deal with the success. I don't know. I never got into this to be a rock star. I just got into this to make music, have fun, and make a living. Mm-hmm. So I just couldn't deal with the success of it all.
0: And that was early on.
1: So that was after the first album. And they were working on the second album, and I took a hiatus. And in that period, I got to know Hendrix. I produced that album for Family. I sort of cruised around a little bit and sort of started trying to work more on my songwriting. I think I hooked up with everybody that were in New York working on the second album, and they only had 5 songs, and I had 5 songs, and it was like, well, one of them, of course, was feeling all right. So we completed the second album. And again, it was my songs that were picked for singles. And then that basically created the riff for the other guys, where I finally was sort of pushed out. Yeah. I didn't leave. I was just pushed out of the band.
0: That was the second time.
1: Yeah.

Another fine Dave Mason composition. That one off the second album, simply entitled Traffic, from 1968. Here's another song from the Traffic, self-titled Traffic album, Don't Be Sad.

0: But then you were invited back because you are on Welcome to the Canteen, I think, last episode.
1: Well, I thought that was, there was Welcome to the Canteen, but Steve left traffic and there was an incarnation of With Wine Decay Frog, which, sort of for me was just, it doesn't work. And then there was an attempt to do a band with Ginger Baker and a guy named Bobby Gass called Salt after Cream broke up. And then basically I just said, you know what, screw it. I'm going to up and go where all this music originated, to America.
0: Where you live still?
1: Yep. I've lived here since 1969.
0: Oh, you are a true American. I presume you're a citizen by now.
1: No, I'm not. What? No, I am a permanent resident.
0: Are there any problems? Have you ever encountered any problems with not being a true citizen here, or is that just cool with the government?
1: The only difference for me to be a citizen is it would allow me to vote. That's the only difference.
0: Maybe
1: otherwise I pay all my taxes here. I pay the club dues, but I can't vote.
0: Yeah. Have you ever regretted that, not being able to?
1: Not really. My father was a very conservative man. Had a little sticker on the back of his car, which is very unusual. At the end of his life, it just said citizen of the world.
0: That's good. Oh, you just mentioned, by the way, that little offshoot, which you didn't think much of. It was actually called Wooden Frog, or Mason Capaldi Wooden Frog, from what I've gathered.
1: Exactly.
0: And it's three-fourths, yeah. It's three-fourths of traffic, minus Stevie Winwood. And I know this guy, Winder K. Frog, he was a keyboardist, so that's why he replaced Steve, also known as Mick Weaver. How long did you guys exist?
1: It was very short-lived.
0: Do you remember how long?
1: It was very short-lived. I don't even think it was a year, but I'm sure it wasn't.
0: Well, there's also something, a BBC session or two that you can find as well. I don't know if I'd recommend it, but you did do, I think you did a song that later showed up on one of your solo, I think your first solo album, Alone Together.
2: Yeah, so Alone Together has the song Waiting on You, which was done on a BBC set by Wooden Frog. You can find that online somewhere, but the production is so horrible that I didn't want to, put you through it.

0: you mentioned some of the other projects, but there's also something else online. You playing with Eric Clapton, along with Delaney and Bonnie, who I think you hung out with for a while. And these people were in and out together, Leon Russell as well, Rita Coolidge, and George Harrison, actually. And I know you were on the first, Derek and the Dominoes' first session. Do you remember anything about that?
1: I was with Derek and the Dominoes, originally.
0: Mm-hmm.
1: Yeah. And we did a show at the, I think we did one at the Hammersmith Odeon. And Delaney and Bonnie, I'd known them since 68. And I tried to get Chris Blackwell to sign them. And then I played guitar with them for a while when I first came to America. And we went, actually they opened on the Blind Faith Tour, which is pretty much where Eric got to know all those people. I'd known them for a couple of years.
0: Yeah.
1: And take most of that band to make Derek and the Dominoes. Right. And then Delaney and Bonnie had a big hit, number two record with Only You Know and I Know. Yeah, they were a great band.
0: Oh, indeed. And interestingly, at that point, probably only you and I knew that it was written by you, not Delaney and Bonnie.
1: Just, oh, you mean Only You Know and I Know?
0: Well, I'm just saying, you know, no one probably knew that you were doing solo work like that, and that song ended up played by Delaney and Bonnie. I'm sure a lot of people mistook it for being
1: their
0: song.
1: Well, a lot of people, you know, they're surprised when they find out I wrote Feeling All Right.
0: Right. Oh, yes. And just for you, the last song we played, just for one last note, is the last Traffic LP that Dave Mason played on in 1970, and actually the last song recorded before Dave was off to record his album Alone Together, a 1970 disc as well. So I'm going to take this off YouTube. It's got a great clip of a song called Poor Elijah, played by Delaney and Bonnie with Eric Clapton, Dave Mason, and Bobby Whitlock, who appeared as a member of Derek and the Dominoes, stuck with him after Dave left. Here that is.

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1: You're listening to a rebroadcast of a show from March of 2018 to commemorate Dave Mason on the occasion of his death.
0: We're into the second hour of our Dave Mason two-hour special. We did about a 33-minute interview, or I did, a week and a half ago. We're supplementing it with tons of music, and back to Dave right here. Oh, I was going to ask you also, besides Joe Cocker's version, which we all know is the most well-known, I know it's been done so many times, is there some other version that's a favorite outside that that you might recommend?
2: It's been covered by over 50 artists. But no, I don't think so. Cocker's, that's the version.
0: No others that you remember as being particularly
2: fond
0: of?
2: Not even my own.
0: Okay. All right, so let's do one besides the Joe Cocker one, which I really like. Grand Funk Railroad from 1971's Survivor album. This is their version of Feeling All Right.

0: Then I guess we should go to Alone Together, which, tremendous disc. I mean, this is the thing that I think alerted people to your existence. It was an underground hit, I think, on FM Progressive Radio. And I thought it was the most, you know, cohesive musical statement you'd certainly made up till then. What's your take on that now?
1: Well, it was my first solo album, so the songs hold up. I'm not too enamored with my singing. It has some good guitar stuff. I mean, I was just trying to put together something simple that combined acoustic and electric guitar. I mean, for instance, there's this whole thing on Wikipedia, which, frankly, my advice is don't believe half of what you read on Wikipedia, because I look at what they've got on me in there, and it's, I think somebody's got it in there. Because anybody can go in there.
0: I know.
1: And the last time I looked, it was like, oh, yeah, the Eric Clapton solo at the end of Look at You, Look at Me is pretty interesting. And it's like, you know, and then there's people in there that I don't even know who the hell they are.
0: God.
1: They're supposed to have played with me. So all the guitar work on Alone Together is all me. Just to clear that up.
0: Sure. Why don't you go in there and fix some of those facts? Probably don't want to bother, but, you know.

0: So, you know, I've seen you a couple times. I didn't get to see you on this tour. I know it's called The Best of Dave Mason. But you've done, I think the last one was the Alone Together tour, and before that, Traffic Jam. And I saw you in both. I was surprised by a couple of things. You were playing, you know, Low Spark and Rock and Roll Stew, which, of course, are Stevie's songs after you left the band. But you kind of left alone most of your early material, which we really like that sort of thing. So what was your decision not to play some of the early stuff like Crying to Be Heard and Vagabond Virgin, all these great songs, and do the Stevie songs instead?
1: Well, Low Spark is absolutely not, it's just my interpretation of the song, and it's nothing like the original at all. It's a slow blues. And Rock and Roll Stew, I did it because they gave a song for my keyboard player to sing, Tony Papler.
0: Yeah.
1: Just something I can play guitar on. And a lot of the stuff on there, the only stuff that I've really consistently done of mine starts from Alone Together on.
0: Ah. And of course, Feeling All Right, you know.
1: I'm Feeling All Right, and that's the song that, I mean, I don't do it like it was originally done. I sort of do a little hybrid version of it, cross between that and Cocker. I do things that are fun to do on stage. And mostly, I like to include something that I can really work out on guitar. I do Dear Mr. Fantasy, but I've changed all the chords in it. Structurally, it's not even what the original version was. And the same with Low Spark. It's just absolutely nothing like the original.
0: Well, it must make it more interesting for you, for sure.
1: Yeah. Yeah, and then I do, you know, there's other things that I throw in there at this point. You know, I do some Eddie Cochran. I do Bill Haley. I'm at the point where I don't really care whether they're my songs anymore, frankly. You have to be up there really wanting to play. I mean, I don't want to see an artist just up there roading his hits, just going through the motions. You know, I mean, bottom line is we're up there really playing for ourselves. And if we're not doing that, it's not going to translate to the audience. I mean, it has to be authentic. Otherwise, it doesn't get across.
0: Yeah, so your set list must change a bit with each tour, I'm assuming.
1: I mean, there are things that I've consistently done. You know, I'll do We Just Disagree. I'll put the hits in there because that's what people want to hear.
0: Mm-hmm.
1: There's always songs that aren't in there that people, well, you didn't do this or you didn't do that. And it's like, well, you know what? I can't do them all.
0: Sure you can, Dave. A marathon show. Just take a few hours. And
1: I haven't got that kind of energy anymore.
0: Yeah. Okay, we're going to do something from an album called Mason and Cass Elliot. Okay, Walk to the Point. Great, great song. It's followed up by some talk about this particular release. And if you're confused, that's the answer to any confusion you might have with me playing this song.

Yeah, the next thing we're going to play is a song that is also on the Dave Mason and Cass Elliott album, On and On. But it is done here by the original writer, Ned Doheny. It appeared on his 1973 self-titled album on Geffen, and this instead is an early demo from 1971, which is probably the thing that Dave Mason learned the song from and the reason he liked it enough to include it in his album. So let's get to that right now.

0: You know, going back once again, I can't help myself. But you had a what I consider a fine a little LP with Mama Cass in 71. And to me, the first three songs, they're all killer. It's kind of an extenuation to me of Alone Together, the excellence I find in that album, I find in those first three songs. And I know one of them, and I've just been exposed for the first time to Ned Doheny, played with you with Mama Cass. There's been, I guess, a compilation put out for him just collecting all his three albums. And I'm not a big fan of a lot of this, I don't know, soft rock with lilting island rhythms or whatever, soul, but On and On, what a great song.
1: Mm. Well, I've never really revisited any of that stuff on that album. I mean, that was just, I did that more out of just a friendship, because I spent so much time when I first came here at her house, because there were a couple living there that I knew from England. So I spent a lot of time there. And that album was more out of just being friends than really any artistic stuff, I think. So I've never really revisited any of that stuff.
0: I see.
1: And sort of sits as an alone project, basically.
0: So you'll never do On and On live then? There's a cover.
1: No.
0: For you. No. No way. You've spent so much time in other interviews talking about the appearances you've made on other famous rock stars as a guest player, from the Stones to Hendrix, Crosby and Nash. If I had to choose one of them that you would choose to talk about now, what would that be? What's your favorite greatest hit amongst that?
1: I mean, they're all something. I suppose mostly out of all of them, I suppose Hendrix is certainly working with Hendrix, because there are very few people that ever got to. So that's definitely, you know, he was probably one of the most unique and innovative guitar players that I know of. I mean, there are a lot of great guitar players, but there are no more Jimi Hendrixes.
0: That's for sure.
1: So that one, I think, obviously stands out, I think, above. I'm a guitar player, so obviously that, for me, stands out a lot.
0: All Along the Watchtower was the one you were on, correct?
1: I played acoustic on All Along the Watchtower and sang on Crosstown Traffic.
0: Ah.
1: And I did some other tracks with him that I played bass and sitar on, but I have no idea what happened to them.
0: Hmm. You know, I just was talking to Jack Cassidy a few weeks back of Hot Tuna and Jefferson Airplane, and he also got pulled in to play on that Elect Ladyland album on that sidelong almost Voodoo Child live thing. So I keep running into a few people who have played with Hendrix. Everyone considers it quite the honor because of what he ended up being.
1: Oh, yeah, for sure.

0: So getting into the solo work after Alone Together, Headkeeper, which I really liked. I know it was only one side studio and the other live tracks, but there was some contention with you and your record company when that thing came out?
1: Yeah. It was supposed to be a double live double album, a live and studio album.
0: Mm-hmm.
1: But, yeah, going into some some issues with the label. And so it finished up the way it was because they just went ahead and put it out with what they had.
0: So you maybe had some other tracks beyond what were on side one for the studio end. Are those things that came out on Like You Never Left the following year?
1: I'm not. You know what? I really am not sure. I probably had some other stuff laying there, but I'm not exactly sure what they were at this point.
0: Yeah.
1: But probably, yes.
0: One of the things that made this interview so strange is that not only while he was driving in the car, not only did we hear his dogs barking, but it sounded like he was eating while he was talking to me. There's all sorts of little squiggly things going on. I don't know. I still can't determine what I'm hearing, but it's very odd. And Dave, I had to edit a bit because Dave tends to spend a very long time between sentences. So, you know, it takes up, God, took up many minutes, I think, of the interview. Anyway, we're going to play something from Headkeeper right now. Here we go again. Unfortunately, I failed to download something last night at my home, and we have to rely on the station copy, which, in fact, has masking tape keeping the vinyl together on tracks one and two on side one. But then Here We Go Again is available here. No masking tape on it, but it sounds pretty crackly poppy. Here we are.

0: I think Like You Never Left, it may be my favorite solo album outside of Alone Together. And you had Stevie Wonder on it, as well as George Harrison, and with unmistakable elements that they, you know, Harrison's guitar and Wonder's harmonica, I guess. I hear there's other tracks that you have by Stevie Wonder that were never released. True?
1: Hang on one second.
0: Anyway, I was talking about the Harrison Wonder tracks and that there were Stevie Wonder tracks that you never actually put out. You might still have in your archives. Is that true?
1: I don't have anything else with him, but he did. There was an early version that I have no clue where it is of him playing drums on a version of Headkeeper.
0: Ah. I think the tracks with him and the one with Harrison, the two of them, are just tremendous. The whole album kills me. So then,
1: Oh, good. Thank you.

0: Then there was a few more until you had your big hit in 77 on the Let It Flow album with We Just Disagree, which for some reason, you know, you got lumped into this yacht rock thing, which they say, some people said Dave Mason helped invent it, which is just, you know, a little softer rock pop from the 70s.
1: I don't even know what that is.
0: You don't know what a yacht rock is?
1: I have no clue. All I know is this. It's either good songs or they're not good songs. They're all just songs to me.
0: There you go.
1: So, you know, everybody wants to put labels on everything. So, but there's either good songs or they're bad songs.
0: I'd say We Just Disagree is a good song.
1: It's a great song.
0: Indeed.
1: Written by Jim Krieger.
0: Did you write it with him or just his? Is that his?
1: Nope.
0: It's all his.
1: His song.
0: Oh, great. Yep. Well, he provided you with a fabulous hit, and you knew enough to record it.
1: Yeah, well, it's a timeless song.

Just two questions left, and I know you've been having throat problems. I saw you in 1984, very strange venue. I was living in North Conway at the time, and I swear you were, if I remember correctly, it was a really tiny tent.

0: either North Conway or Bartlett, and it was, I think, the spring. There was still a little snow on the ground. Do you remember this thing? Is this a period that you were doing smaller things? You don't remember.
1: I do so many shows, it's, I can't remember them all.
0: Well, I'd say that only because it was such a... You can't even call it a venue, really. It was, there were about 30 or 40 people. Maybe there was a friend of yours, and you just came out and played because that lived up there. I don't know, but I should.
1: Yeah, I honestly don't remember.
0: Okay. And finally, Dave Mason, what would you call the greatest triumph you've had in your career, as well as the most unwelcome mishap?
1: Greatest triumph? I don't know. I guess still being here.
0: After all these years and playing for all of us.
1: Mm-hmm. Yeah. No, but I was trying to, I mean, I've had lots of mishaps, but you know, that's just part of life.
0: Nothing that stands out as something you might want to forget forever. Oh, I don't mean to bring it up because maybe you want to forget it, but nothing comes to mind that is perhaps the...
1: I have a number of things, just like most people do.
0: So I want to thank you very much. Where are you headed now? Are you still on your tour?
1: We're driving down to Philadelphia.
0: And you just played Boston a couple days ago, 3 days ago. How'd that go?
1: It was great. Pretty much all these shows have been sold out. So
0: marvelous.
1: Started in Hawaii on the 7th of February and finishes up on Long Island.
0: Well, listen, I want to thank you very much for joining me today. It was
1: thanks, Bob. And yeah. Thanks for your patience in getting this done.
0: Oh, sure. Listen, as long as it got done, I forgive everything, and I love you, Dave. Okay.
1: Thank you, Bob.
0: All right. Have a good afternoon.
1: You too.
0: Bye-bye.
1: Bye-bye.
0: All right, that concludes the interview with Dave Mason. A number of people have been calling up and giving me all sorts of info as to when they've seen Dave and liking this interview and all that. Next week, Robin Trower, if all goes well, although he he also blew off for some reason an interview I was supposed to record this morning. So we will see what happens with that. These darn rock stars, you know what I mean? Let's finish up with a Traffic song from their self-titled album, 68. I think this is appropriate. Something that's called You Can All Join In.

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1: And that concludes our rebroadcast of the March 20th, 2018 interview show with Dave Mason on the occasion of his passing. However, I just discovered I had time for one more song. Here's the short version of Every Woman, which came out on 1973's It's Like You Never Left.

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Music from the Compagnie Christian Vieuxscènes, starting us out, as always. And that was the piece, Arc 96, from the album Noche en Vela, from the Compagnie Christian Vieuxscènes. That's our theme music on the program. The program is called The New Edge. And my name is Ken Field. This is program number 995 of The New Edge. We're edging up to 1,000 shows. And today we're going to bring you couple of hours of creative instrumental music, as we are in the habit of doing. And we're going to start with music from the quartet The Hands Free. The Hands Free, a group, I believe, based in... where are they based? Well, I'll look that up and I'll get back to you. We're also going to hear music from bassist Sue Cahill, who is based in the Denver area. Both of those releases coming out at the end of this month being May of 2026. We'll also hear from pianist Tom Oren from an Anzac release. We'll hear from the group Wild Up with some more music, Volume 5 of the music of Julius Eastman. A duo released from Satoko Fuji and Myra Melford. Some very nice work there. And a new release from bassist Miroslav Vitus. The ECM release called Mountain Call. We'll also hear in that set from bassist Martin Wind a Nouvelle release called Stars, with some stars on that release. We'll hear from Mark Turner, speaking of stars, saxophonist Mark Turner, on his ECM release Pattern Master with Jason Palmer and some other great players. And we'll close off the program with a release from Marilyn Crispell and Anders Jorman. That's another ECM release called Memento. A little bit of ECM heaviness in this program. We're going to start off with this work from The Hands Free. The Hands Free, consisting of James Moore, guitar and banjo, Carolyn Shaw, violin, Nathan Kochi, that's spelled K-O-C-I, accordion, and Eleanor Oppenheim, bass. Let's see, it's... some very very lovely music, and I guess New York-based is what I'm coming up with. It will be released around the end of this month, May of 2026. We're going to hear three things. Upturned Cup, that would be the title track, On That Specific Pillow, and both of those titles, both those pieces composed by guitarist James Moore. The first one... inspired by the poetry of Lola Ridge, and the second one, On That Specific Pillow, inspired by the poetry, a poem by, I think, by the same name, or maybe a part of it, work from Emily Dickinson. And then we'll hear a piece titled Zender, composed by the accordionist Nathan Kochi, and that work dedicated to a friend of his, Rick Zender. After that, from Sue Cahill, the bassist Sue Cahill, based in the Denver area, the release titled Evanstonia, dedicated to her birthplace of Evanston, Illinois, near Chicago. It's a self-released project. And on this, let's see, we have Dawn Clement, piano, Drew Heller, drums, along with Sue Cahill, bass. And the piece we're going to hear is called Violet Snow, dedicated to her daughter. We'll start off with this work from the quartet, The Hands Free, from the New Amsterdam release. Did I mention that? It's in New Amsterdam. The release titled Upturned Cup, and this is the title track. And my name is Ken Field. The program is The New Edge.

And some beautiful music there, that last piece from bassist Sue Cahill, based in the Denver area, from the self-released album Evanstonia, that was called Violet Snow, dedicated to her daughter. And before that, from the Hands Free, the quartet, based, I think, in New York, the album on New Amsterdam called Upturned Cup, we heard three things. The third of those, called Zender, really quite a beautiful piece. And that piece composed by the accordionist in the group by the name of Nathan Kochi, K-O-C-I. And I mentioned that that piece was dedicated to Rick Zender. In the meantime, I looked up Rick Zender. Rick Zender sadly passed away in 2017. And in the promotional materials, Nathan Kochi says Rick ran an unlikely museum in Charleston, South Carolina, that housed a vast collection of historical sound and recording equipment. Rick knew the collection inside out and gave tours to students during the day. By night, Rick used the rooms of the museum to host concerts by musical and sound artists in Charleston, from Tin Pan Alley ukulele bands to deeply experimental sound art. He was an omnivorous and enthusiastic curator, listener, and sound maker. And again, he passed in 2017. Very wonderful piece in his memory. We're going to move on now to piano player and composer Tom Oren, O-R-E-N. The release on Anzac is called Dark Lights. And Anzac is the label of Anat Cohn. And maybe Oded Sur, I'm not sure if it's a collaborative thing. But on this release, Tom Oren, the release again, Dark Lights, is working with bassist Ilam Friedlander and drummer Eviatar Slivnik. From this, we're going to hear Goodbye, Alyosha, and Throwing Pebbles. Goodbye, Alyosha is inspired by the character in Dostoevsky's The Brothers Karamazov. And I guess if you have read the book, you might understand the reference of the title. And we'll hear that. Goodbye, Alyosha and Throwing Pebbles. After that, from the project, from the group, I should say, Wild Up. Wild Up, a new music ensemble, and this is their fifth volume of the music of Julius Eastman, this one subtitled Gay Gorilla, and gorilla not as the animal, but as the warrior, Gay Gorilla, and it's, well, what should I say, Julius Eastman, an American composer, Grammy nominated, and a lot of his work has been released by this group, Wild Up. And the release is on New Amsterdam. We're going to hear Silence. And then the second track we're going to hear is titled C-sharp MB7, which I'm sure means C-sharp minor flat 7. Is that really necessary to say? I guess so, C-sharp minor 7. From there, we're going to hear music from the duo of Satoko Fuji and Myra Melford. That release from, well, that release titled Katarahi, and it's on the Rogue Art label. Interestingly, the Rogue Art label has a website where they've left the E out of Rogue, R-O-G-U-A-R-T. Not sure what's up with that, but probably not important. This coming out mid-May of 2026, and it was recorded live in September 2024 at a festival in Europe. Wonderful work from the two of them, and we're going to hear a Myra Melford composition titled Chalk. We're going to start off with this work from Tom Oren from the Anzac release Dark Lights. This is called Goodbye, Alyosha. My name is Ken Field. The program is The New Edge.

We just heard from Myra Melford with Satoke Fuji from the release Katarahi. That was that wide-ranging piece was called Chalk, composed by Myra Melford. Before that, from Wild Up, the release Julius Eastman, Volume 5. We heard a couple of pieces, and Tom Oren from his Anzac release Dark Lights. We started off with two things from that release. 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We're going to move on to music from bassist Miroslav Vitus, really lovely release on ECM, featuring Michel Portal on clarinet and bass clarinet, Jack DeJohnette on drums, and Miroslav Vitus on bass. And the release on ECM is called Mountain Call. There are some other guests, including Esperanza Spalding, singing on one of the pieces, Bob Mincer, bass clarinet, Gary Campbell on saxophones, Gerald Cleaver, drums. We're not going to hear tracks with them in them. We're going to hear three tracks, Unexpected Solutions, all of these composed by Vitus. Unexpected Solutions, a duo with Vitus and Portal. Epilogue with Vitus and DeJohnette, and Mountain Call, a duo with Vitus and Portal. After that, from bassist Martin Wind, a little bass segment, I guess this will be, a wonderful album on Nouvelle. It's called Stars, and it features Kenny Barron and Anat Cohn and Matt Wilson, recorded in February 2025. Really wonderful work. And from that, we're going to listen to, let's see, a piece. It's a piece written by the, I think, Brazilian composer Edu Lobo. The translation is To Say Goodbye. It's, I guess, a bit of a Brazilian standard, if I'm not mistaken. I was not familiar with it. Really wonderful composition. And then we're going to hear the piece by Martin Wind, titled Standing at the Window, Waving Goodbye. A couple of really nice things from that release. Start off with this work from Miroslav Vitus and his group, the ECM release called Mountain Call. This is Unexpected Solutions. My name is Ken Field. The program is The New Edge.

two songs of parting from bassist Martin Wind with his all-star group. The release on Nouvelle is called Stars, and we heard Standing at the Window Waving Goodbye, preceded by the beautiful Brazilian piece composed by Edu Lobo called Pra Dizer Adeus, or To Say Goodbye. Some really nice work there. And before that, three things from Miroslav Vutus from his ECM release, Mountain Call, with wonderful collaborators. We heard three things from that. We're going to close off with music from sax player and composer Mark Turner from his ECM release, Pattern Master, the title apparently inspired by some science fiction that I'm not familiar with. We're going to hear two things, The Happiest Man on Earth and Super Sister. He might be the happiest man on earth because he has a super sister. I'm not sure. But I know I have a couple of super sisters, so there's that. The release features the really wonderful trumpeter Jason Palmer and also Joe Martin, bass, and Jonathan Pinson, drums, with Mark Turner, tenor sax. And we're going to close the program with work from the duo of Marilyn Crispell, piano, and Anders Jorman, bass, that another ECM release. It's called Memento, and we'll hear the Marilyn Crispell composition Dialogue, and that will be followed by the composed by the two of them, and then Contemplation in D, also composed by the two of them. I'm guessing that these might be improvised pieces, but not sure about that. We're going to start off with this work from Mark Turner and his group, featuring Jason Palmer, trumpet. And this is called The Happiest Man on Earth from the ECM release, Pattern Master. My name's Ken Field. The program is The New Edge.

0: Some wonderful work from the duo of Marilyn Crispell and Anders Yerman from the ECM release Memento, preceded by another ECM release, Pattern Master, from Mark Turner and his group. 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

0: Well, greetings and welcome aboard the Jazz Train. I'm your host, John Pollock, and it's time for another one of our musical journeys when we check the calendar and feature music recorded on a particular date. Today, the date in the spotlight is May 5th, and our journey will span 59 years, beginning in 1937 and ending in 1996, with numerous stops along the way. As always, I saved you a seat right up front and invite you to join me on another musical adventure. Let's get underway on May 5th, 1937, with Bunny Berrigan and his orchestra.
1: Berrigan and the Boys and the Big John Special.

bring you music for the dance by Bunny Berrigan, his trumpet, and his orchestra. This is the Columbia Broadcasting System.

Bunny Berrigan and his orchestra started things off on May 5th, 1937. We heard them in New York from a broadcast originating from the Manhattan Room of the Hotel Pennsylvania. The tune was Big John Special, written by Horace Henderson. Solos on that by Bunny Berrigan on trumpet, Joe Lippmann on piano, and Ford Leary on trombone. At the end of Big John Special, the band went into the Bunny Berrigan theme song, I Can't Get Started. We followed with Jack Teagarden and his orchestra from 1939 in New York, recording for Brunswick. The tune was Pickin' for Patsy, that written by and featuring guitarist Alan Roos. We'll continue now in 1944 with Henry Allen and his orchestra.

Tell me which is it.

0: In the last set, we heard two recordings from May 5th, 1944. First up, Henry Allen and his orchestra in Chicago from a World Transcription session issued later on Brunswick. The tune written by Red Allen and Don Stovall was Ride, Red, Ride. On that, Red Allen on trumpet, doing some of the singing as well. J.C. Higginbottom was on trombone. Don Stovall on alto saxophone. Al Williams on piano. Benny Moten on bass. And Alvin Burrows on drums. We close with the Edmund Hall Swingtet in New York, recording for Blue Note. The tune was It's Been So Long. That written by Walter Donaldson and Harold Adamson. On that, we heard Benny Morton on trombone, Edmund Hall, the leader, on clarinet, Harry Carney on baritone saxophone, Don Fry on piano, Everett Barksdale on guitar, and Big Sid Catlett on drums. Let's move up now to 1945 and join Duke Ellington and his orchestra.
1: 18 years ago, there was written a beautiful descriptive piece of music and offered by Duke Ellington. It's just as good today as it was then, so it bears a rehearing. The Black and Tan Fantasy.

0: We started the last set on May 5th, 1945 with Duke Ellington and his orchestra from a Treasury broadcast from the Adams Theater in Newark, New Jersey. The tune was Black and Tan Fantasy, written by Duke Ellington and Bubber Miley. On that, we heard from Duke Ellington on piano, Otto Hardwick on alto saxophone, Ray Nance on trumpet, and the wonderfully expressive Joe Nanton on trombone. In the rhythm section, we also heard from Junior Ragland on bass and Sonny Greer on drums. We followed with Charlie Parker and his orchestra from 1949, recording for Verve in New York. The tune, an original by Parker called Passport, based on the chords of I Got Rhythm. On that, Charlie Parker on alto saxophone, Kenny Durham on trumpet, Al Haig on piano, Tommy Potter on bass, and Max Roach on drums. We close with the Ahmad Jamal Trio from 1952 in Chicago, recording for Epic. The tune was Ahmad's Blues, written by Ahmad Jamal, who we heard on piano, along with Ray Crawford on guitar and Eddie Calhoun on bass. You're riding on the Jazz Train with your host, John Pollock. I'll be right back with some more music and discographical details after this next announcement.
1: I am Laurindo Almeida. This guitar I'm playing was made for me years ago from a magnificent piece of spruce. Straight grain, beautiful tone, the kind of wood a guitar maker sees perhaps once in a lifetime. In my lifetime, I will not see another like it. But I know that somewhere another one is growing slowly in a forest, waiting to be found, waiting for the music of Bach. Unfortunately, there is every chance its voice will never be heard, that the tree will be destroyed in a forest fire, wasted. Please, don't let that happen. When you are in a forest, be careful, because only you can prevent forest fires.
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0: You're riding on the Jazz Train with your host, John Pollock. We're listening today to music recorded on May 5th in years past, and we have about an hour remaining in today's musical journey. Let's pick things up now on May 5th, 1955, with Frank Rosolino.

Frank Rosselino was up first in the last set on May 5th, 1955, in Los Angeles, recording for Capitol. We heard the tune There's No You, written by Hal Hopper and Tom Adair. On that, we heard Frank Rosselino on trombone, Walter Norris on piano, Max Bennett on bass, and Stan Levy on drums. We close with John Carisi from 1956, recording for RCA Victor in New York. The tune, an original by John Carisi, entitled Lestorian Mode. On that, John Carisi was heard on trumpet. He did the arrangement. Herbie Green was on trombone, Eddie Wasserman on tenor saxophone, Milt Hinton on bass. Also in the rhythm section, we heard from Barry Galbraith on guitar and O.C. Johnson on drums. Let's move up now to 1958 and join Charles Mingus.

In the last set, we heard two iconic performances from the late 1950s, beginning on May 5th, 1958, with Charles Mingus. Recording for Columbia in New York, we heard an original composition by Charles Mingus called Better Get It In Your Soul. On that, Charles Mingus on bass. John Handy had the first tenor saxophone solo. Horace Parlin was on piano. Booker Irvin soloed on tenor saxophone later over the hand clapping. Danny Richmond was on drums. We also heard bits from Shafi Hadi on alto saxophone and Jimmy Nepper on trombone. We close with the John Coltrane Quartet from 1959, recording for Atlantic in New York. We heard an original by John Coltrane. It was Giant Steps, with John Coltrane on tenor

saxophone, Tommy Flanagan on piano, Paul Chambers on bass, and Art Taylor on drums. We'll move up next to 1962 and join Dexter Gordon.

0: We just heard from Dexter Gordon from May 5th, 1962, recording for Blue Note in Englewood Cliffs, New Jersey. The tune was Serenade in Blue, written by Harry Warren and Mac Gordon. On that, we heard Dexter Gordon on tenor saxophone, Sir Charles Thompson on piano, Al Lucas on bass, and Willie Bobo on drums. You're riding on the Jazz Train with your host, John Pollock. I'll be right back with some more music and information after this next announcement.
1: Mr. Moose, it's time to get your shots.
2: Oh, no, forget it, Captain. I'm not getting shots. No, sir. No one is going to give me a shot.
1: Well, fine. I was just checking.
2: Huh?
1: I said, okay, if you don't want the shots, then you won't get shots.
2: Is that it? I mean, are you just going to let me go out and catch measles and mumps?
1: But you said that you...
2: Never mind what I said. Have you ever seen a moose with mumps?
1: What about measles?
2: That's worse.
1: So what are you trying to tell me?
2: I want my shots!
1: Now that's what I wanted to hear.
2: How do you do that?
3: Hi, I'm Woodsy Al. 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So...

0: At 88.1 FM, this is WMBR Cambridge. You're running on the jazz train with your host, John Pollock. We're listening today to music recorded on May 5th in years past, and we're just about to enter the final half hour of today's musical journey. With that in mind, let's move up now to May 5th, 1964, and join the Art Farmer Quartet.
1: Next, we'd like to play a standard tune. This is called I Love You.

The Art Farmer Quartet were up first in the last set. On May 5th, 1964, a live concert held in Trollhättan, Sweden, the music issued by Dragon. The tune, written by Cole Porter, was I Love You. On that, we heard Art Farmer on flugelhorn, Jim Hall on guitar, Steve Swallow on bass, and Pete LaRocca on drums. We close the set with the Thad Jones Mel Lewis Orchestra from 1966 in New York, recording for Solid State. We heard an original by Thad Jones. It was called Don't Ever Leave Me. And on that, we heard from Thad Jones on flugelhorn, along with Hank Jones on piano and Joe Farrell on flute. In the rhythm section, we also heard from Richard Davis on bass and Mel Lewis on drums. Let's move up now 1 year to 1967 and join Sonny Rollins.

We started the last set on May 5th, 1967 with Sonny Rollins from a performance in Hilversum, Holland. The music issued by Resonance. The tune was Blue Room, written by Richard Rodgers and Lorenz Hart. On that, we heard Sonny Rollins on tenor saxophone, Rude Jacobs on bass, and Han Benick on drums. We close with a solo piano performance by Art Hodes from 1988 in London. The music issued by Dawn Club. The tune, an original by Art Hodes, he called it Blues Keep Callin'. Well, we have time for just one more. We'll go out with a recording from 1996 with a duo of Phil Woods on clarinet and Gordon Beck on piano.

In our final selection today, we heard from a duo of Phil Woods on clarinet and Gordon Beck on piano for May 5th, 1996, recording at Wigmore Hall in London for the JMS label. The tune was an original by Phil Woods called Petite Chanson. That translates roughly as Little Song. While the piano of Ray Bryant to the background is our signal that today's edition of the Jazz Train is nearing its conclusion, I hope you heard something that you liked, something new perhaps, and that you'll join me again somewhere down the line. We listened today to music recorded on May 5th in years past, beginning in 1937 with Bunny Berrigan and his orchestra, and ending in 1996 with a duo of Phil Woods and Gordon Beck. If you have any questions about the music that you heard today, you can reach me at jazztrain88@gmail.com. That's jazztrain88@gmail.com. And until the Jazz Train returns for another visit, this is John Pollock thanking you for listening, wishing you all the very best, and hoping that you all stay well.

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2: I'm New York City attorney and author Michael Stephen Smith.
3: And I'm Jim Lafferty, a decades-long political activist and once the national director of the National Lawyers Guild.
2: We are living in a time of great peril to humanity. Two nuclear-armed countries, the United States and Israel, commenced a war of aggression against Iran on February 28th. The war threatens to spread uncontrollably. It quickly became regional. A world war could be triggered with the danger that the United States or Israel would use their atomic bombs. Israel's got 300. The United States has got 5,000. The current war of illegal aggression reminds us that on September 1, 1939, Hitler sent his troops east to invade Poland. 6 years later, the world war that resulted ended with the United States using atomic bombs for the first time ever on Japan. 60 million people died in World War II. We speak today with returning guest Chris Hedges. We'll discuss how the USA got into this situation and how it can get out of it. Hedges is a journalist, but he's more than that. He's a moral philosopher. Chris Hedges contributed the first chapter in the Law and Disorder book, From the Flag to the Cross, Fascism, American Style. He's the author of 14 books of his own, including a recent book on Gaza. He's a Pulitzer Prize winner and the former head of the New York Times Middle Eastern Bureau. Chris Hedges, a hearty, warm welcome back to Law and Disorder.
4: Thanks, Michael.
2: Chris, international law experts say that the U.S.-Israeli war against Iran is illegal, as Iran was not threatening any imminent attacks on the U.S. or Israel. Do you agree with the experts say that they violated international law by starting their war with Iran, and in the case of Israel, with Lebanon as well?
4: Yes. Yes, exactly. I mean, Iran did not pose an existential threat to the United States, and this was something that the Pentagon has been telling successive administrations for four decades, because, of course, Israel has been lobbying for a war, along with the fact that it would be extremely difficult to, if they did attack Iran, subdue it. So, yes, it's a clear violation of international law. A preemptive war is considered a war crime.
3: Chris, Trump has been all over the map as to why we went to war against Iran, giving contradictory explanations, sometimes changing by the hour. Why do you believe the United States has started its war against Iran? Did it have anything to do with Israel wanting to do so? Was it for other reasons? Talk to us about this.
4: Yes. Yeah, so as I mentioned, Israel, in particular, Bibi Netanyahu, has been lobbying for a war against Iran for 40 years with the same argument that they're about to develop a nuclear weapon. Of course, the irony is that the supreme leader who the Trump administration in Israel assassinated prohibited under religious law the development of a nuclear weapon. But the Trump administration, and I think we can't discount the influence of the Israeli assets, Jared Kushner and Steve Witkoff, got sold this idea that they would take out the supreme leader and, like Venezuela, the regime would crumble, fall to its knees, and it would be a quick victory. And that, of course, was a complete misreading of the Iranian power structure. And just, I should mention, I worked quite a bit in Iran, and Trump fell for it. He took the bait. But it's not our war. I mean, this is, and the object of the war is very different for the United States and for Israel. This is about Israel's vision of greater Israel, of dominating the Middle East. But they can't do that without our military or our taxpayer dollars or our weapons. And that's what we've handed them. So you see with the Israeli attacks, it's about infrastructure. It's about obliterating urban centers, industrial sites, because they want to turn Iran into a failed state. I'm not sure that's the U.S. goal. Failed states, as we have seen throughout the Middle East, spawn all sorts of rogue terrorist groups and militias, etc. But, you know, Israel's lackeys in the political class and their courtiers in the media have essentially led us once again into another fiasco in Iraq. And it's not, I mean, sorry, in Iran, and as happened in Iraq. It's not going to go well for the United States. It's not going well. And they're kind of flailing about. You saw that with Trump's address, which was just filled with all sorts of contradictions. We've devastated them. They want to negotiate. We're going to bomb them back to the Stone Age. I mean, with no clear strategy at all. There was never any real strategy. I mean, we're really in big trouble.
2: Chris, what do you believe are the chances that the U.S. and Israel will put troops on the ground in Iran?
4: I don't think Israel is going to put troops on the ground, but I think we are. I think that's imminent. We have already deployed a Tripoli amphibious ready group. That's the 31st Marine Expeditionary Unit. That's about 3,500 sailors and Marines, and they come accompanied by strike fighter aircraft, amphibious assault, tactical assets. We've deployed the Boxer Amphibious Ready Group. That has about 2,500 Marines. They also have stealth fighters, Ospreys, etc., and then 2,000 paratroopers from the 1st Brigade Combat Team of the 82nd Airborne. And there are reports that these will all be augmented by an additional 10,000 troops. And I think it's pretty clear that what they would like to do is seize the islands, not just Karg Island. That's where 90% of Iran's oil exports go out from, but also these Persian Gulf islands of Abu Musa, the greater and lesser tombs, Larak, and along with Karg, to try and control the Strait of Hormuz and open it up. I don't think it's going to work, but I think that's pretty, it certainly looks very likely that's what's next. I think it's going to be a disaster for reasons we can go into.
3: Chris, I'd like you to go into those reasons, frankly. You say you think it's going to be a disaster if we do indeed set the Navy and the Air Force and everybody else into war with Iran. Why do you think it will be a disaster? Don't we have such a superior military that it won't be?
4: Well, the Strait of Hormuz is so narrow that, for instance, the Abraham Lincoln Carrier Strike Group just has to stay out of range of Iran in the Arabian Sea. I don't think it could move closer without tremendous risk to support an amphibious assault. My guess is that amphibious assault would be so risky given, and remember, the Iranians have been preparing this for decades, that probably you'll have air assaults that they would come in. They might take some of the smaller islands first. But what you've got then are essentially fixed positions. The Iranians can essentially, I mean, they can even use artillery, but they can use their anti-ship cruise missiles, their ballistic missiles, their underwater drones, their mines. I think there's no question that any assault like that would be pretty costly in terms of American troops. Then there's the whole resupply question, because these strike forces, I think they carry resupplies for up to about 15 days. How are they going to get resupplied? The Iranians will just rain this stuff down upon them. I think it's extremely risky, and my guess is it is in the long term. It's not even going to work unless then you begin a full kind of ground invasion along the coast, because the Iranians have all sorts of firepower, and that coastline, people don't know, is very long. I mean, it's over 1,000 miles long. So It's a really dangerous operation. It's one of the reasons why the Pentagon never wanted to do it in the first place. And this was, whether that was Republican administrations or Democratic administrations, didn't make any difference. The Pentagon was just adamant about not doing it.
3: Chris, Brandon Carr, the head of the Federal Communications Commission, he's threatened the news media with the loss of their broadcast licenses because of what he claims is an anti-American bias in their news coverage of the war in Iran. He wants them to be more patriotic, et cetera, et cetera. Is he right? Is the coverage of the war biased against America and Israel?
4: Well, the deterioration of the coverage, I think, is evidenced by the fact that the media won't ask the fundamental questions about this war. Because, and I speak as an old newspaper reporter, 15 years with the New York Times, in order to ask the questions, you have to understand what's happening and be willing to make a judgment. So, for instance, why are we losing the war with Iran? Which we are. But that's a judgment they're not going to make because of blowback. And I think it's interesting. I did an interview with John Mearsheimer. I think it's got over 2 million views on YouTube. I posed the question, why did the Trump administration, or what did Israel do to entice the Trump administration to go to war with Iran? That's a question. Those are fundamental questions, and the mainstream media just won't ask them. And that's why you see people flocking to alternative media, because it has lost either the ability or the stomach to ask the hard questions and answer them. And if you don't ask the questions, you can't find the answers. The mainstream media has been in free fall for a long time. I find one of the most ludicrous attempts on the part of the Zionist lobby to fix the messaging problem is the seizure of, with Larry Ellison, of CBS and Barry Weiss, as if CBS wasn't obsequious enough, when of course Barry Weiss is just a human hand grenade and is destroying what's left of CBS, and they'll do the same with CNN and TikTok when they get a hold of that. So that's a collapse of the traditional media, and which has always been obsequious to Israel and to the Israel lobby, and I would add to the war industry. All of the commentators on these networks, even on MSNBC is now MN or something, I don't watch it, but are all retired intelligence officials and generals, but they just, in this climate, you either are completely sycophantic under the Trump administration or you're shut out.
2: I want to ask you about Israel and Lebanon. Israel's gone to war against Iran and Lebanon. And in the case of Lebanon, as they attack Hezbollah, they've made a military decision to destroy the bridges linking the north and south Lebanon. It would appear that they've got plans to occupy South Lebanon and make it, like Gaza, a part of Greater Israel. Or am I reading too much into this, Chris?
4: No, that's the plan. They're quite open about it. They're going to do to southern Lebanon what they have already done to Gaza, which is obliterate it and turn it into what they call a buffer zone, but which is essentially an expansion of Israeli territory. Remember, they've already expanded past the Golan Heights, which they seized in the 1967 war. They pushed almost up to Damascus. They are, as we speak, there's a kind of de facto annexation of the West Bank, propelled by these rogue colonist militias armed with automatic weapons that are carrying out reigns of terror against the Palestinians. And what they would like to do is turn Iran into the failed state that Syria is, that Libya is, and that Iraq is. Iraq is fragmented. It's not a unified state anymore. And that is exactly the project of Greater Israel. So you either control it directly, as the Israeli military is doing in Gaza, in the West Bank, in southern Lebanon, in parts of Syria, or you control it through proxies. That's one of the reasons the Israeli government is pushing the return of the Shah's son. He doesn't have any, I can tell you, as someone who spent a lot of time in Iran, he has zero popular appeal within Iran. He does within kind of the exile community, but not within Iran itself. And so, yes, this is part of the greater Israel project, without question.
3: I wonder, Chris, it's no secret that Christian nationalism has grown stronger in America over the years. Indeed, you've written a book about it. Remind our listeners what Christian nationalism is, the role it plays in the country in general, and in the Trump administration in particular.
4: Right. So Christian nationalism is the sacralization, in essence, of imperialism, of capitalism, and of white supremacy. Now, I speak as a graduate of Harvard Divinity School. It is, to my mind, heretical. It comes out of the prosperity gospel, the idea that those who are wealthy, those who have success, have achieved that wealth or that success because they are blessed and anointed by God. It is the bifurcation of the world into good and evil, us and them, Muslims, in their view, in the view of Christian nationalists, are satanic. They worship a satanic religion. You can see Hegseth picking up on this kind of rhetoric. I look at them as heretics. And I said so. I wrote a book, it must be 15 years ago, called American Fascists, The Christian Right and the War in America, calling them out not as a religious group, but as a political group. And Trump, who has no real ideology of his own other than, you know, this narcissism and attempt to, well, not a quite successful attempt to enrich himself and his family. And I think Bernie Sanders used a figure of $4 billion since Trump took office going to his family through various business interests that they've set up. But that ideological void is filled by the Christian right. And Vance comes out of it, Hegseth comes out of it, and these people are really Christian fascists. I didn't use that word lightly. They carry all of the, I would say, fundamental tenets of fascism. Fascism, when it comes to a country, always dresses itself in

0: But that movement is dominant now. It is quite powerful. It's a dangerous and a powerful movement, and one that has found free rein within the Trump administration.
1: Chris, Christian nationalism has grown within the U.S. military as well as within civilian life, has it not? Isn't Secretary of Defense, or as he calls himself, Secretary of War, Pete Hegseth, a Christian nationalist? Talk to us about him and this growth.
0: Yes, it has grown, and not in terms of percentages, but I had read a breakdown. It was very interesting in terms of combat units. People who identify as Christian nationalists and white are a preponderant majority. So you have a fairly significant percentage of people of color within the military, but they tend not to be within the combat units. And Hegseth, of course, comes out of this Christian nationalism. He is tied with a very fundamentalist and, you know, frightening kind of religious movement. He is held these blood-curdling prayer services in the Pentagon. I mean, he's not alone, but he's one of the public faces of the Trump administration that embodies what I would call this Christian fascism. If you're a one-star general or something and you want to get a promotion and you happen to be a woman or a person of color, it doesn't happen. Or if you're in a position of authority, you get dismissed. I mean, the racism and the celebration of white supremacy and the denigration of other ethnicities and cultures and religions, it's not even hidden. There's nothing subtle about it.
2: 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I'm Jim Lafferty, along with my co-host Michael Smith, and we're interviewing the Pulitzer Prize-winning journalist Chris Hedges.
1: Let's talk a moment about the disintegration of American liberalism. And I'm talking about the Democratic Party. Chris, the Democratic Party is what Sheldon Wolin, the great political scientist, called the inauthentic opposition. Why do you think he called it that?
0: Yes, well, I am a great fan of Sheldon Wolin, as you know, the political philosopher. And he wrote a book at the end of his life called Democracy Incorporated. He understood, especially with Citizens United and the infusion of dark money into the political system, that it was a faux opposition on all of the major issues, war, the defense budget, austerity measures, deindustrialization, wholesale surveillance, which Edward Snowden courageously exposed to all of us, the Democrats. I mean, the Democrats had the Epstein files under Biden for 4 years. They didn't release them because, of course, the Democrats, like the Republicans, like all of our power elite, are in this degenerate cabal that Epstein represents. On cultural issues, there are differences. But on the substantial issues of domestic control, including, of course, the massive expansion of the prison system that was begun under Clinton, the militarization of police begun under Clinton with heavy lobbying by Joe Biden, who was in the Senate at the time. So, and I think Democracy Incorporated by Sheldon Wolin was very prescient in that it essentially exposed the hollowness of our own democratic system. And it was interesting that, so he uses the term inverted totalitarianism. And by that mean, it's in Wolin's idea, wasn't classical totalitarianism. It doesn't revolve around a demagogue or a charismatic leader, but was the ascendancy of corporate power. So you could elect people to Congress or people would get appointed to judges, but internally, corporations and the billionaire class held all of the levers of power. And I remember asking Wolin, I did the last interview with him before he died, which is on YouTube and it's a 3-hour interview and worth watching, he cited the ability to get cheap credit and consumer products as a kind of pacifying agent. And I said to him, well, if that credit dries up, if cheap consumer goods are no longer cheap, then without that pacifying agent, do you get the rise of a demagogue? And he conceded that was then perhaps the next stage. And that

0: that's, of course, where we are.
1: I understand that you've just finished your book on Gaza. I want to ask you about that, and please talk to our audience about what the book is about, when it's going to be available.
0: Yeah, so I just finished a book with the cartoonist Joe Sacco, the author of Palestine and Footnotes in Gaza, which I think is one of the finest books on Palestine. We were in Egypt. We interviewed 29 families who had recently left Gaza to write the story of the genocide through their experience, their experiences. And that will come out in October. Fantagraphics is publishing that. But I think Gaza, you know, as I mentioned before, Michael, is going to be, when we write about the history of this period, a really important moment. Gaza essentially created the conditions by which modern genocide, you know, became acceptable again. And as we see in southern Lebanon, and as we are going to see as the climate breaks down, Israel will use the tools or the weapons that it produces to subjugate the Palestinians. They sell those weapons. They call them battle-tested, although that's not a fair term because they're tested on civilians, and you already see it showing up. So Israeli drones, the sensors, the ground sensors along the border with Mexico, this all comes from Israel, the wholesale surveillance. And as we are distracted from the Epstein files and from Gaza with the war in Iran, Gaza itself is, the Israelis have seized over half of Gaza, which is a tiny place. It's only about 5 or 7 miles wide and 21 miles long, and reduced people to living in utter misery without clean water, without adequate food, without any kind of medical support out in the open. 90% of Gaza has been destroyed. People are living next to fetid, open pools of raw sewage. Children are freezing and starving to death. And of course, this is just what they've done is slow walk the genocide and created conditions of such misery that eventually these people would be pushed out. And I don't expect anyone to intervene. That's what's so difficult for those of us, and I spent a lot of time in Gaza, 7 years covering Gaza, and have lost, like anyone who has spent time in Gaza, has lost a lot of people I care about. Interestingly enough, a few have gotten out, some are still alive, but a lot of them just disappeared. We would hear from them periodically, and then we just stopped hearing from them, and no doubt they're under the rubble. I think it's safe to say tens of thousands of uncounted dead, because only those Palestinians whose bodies were delivered to morgues or hospitals were actually registered as dead. And, you know, some estimates run in the hundreds of thousands. I certainly think that's very possible. The numbers that have been killed are far, far beyond the official figures. I think, what is it, about 70,000 or something. So that's what's been so disturbing. Not just what's been visited on the Palestinians on Gaza, but what that means for the rest of the global south, for those climate refugees as the climate breaks down. I think the climate fortresses that are being built in the north have used Gaza as a kind of signal to say, we will stop at nothing. We will kill you en masse if we have to. That's the message of Gaza, and that is the message that the global south has heard and understands.
1: Well, Chris Hedges, this has been a very, very enlightening and important discussion that we've had. Do you have any final thoughts for our listeners?
0: Yes, I think time's running out. I don't think we have much time left. And I spent 20 years as a foreign correspondent and lived in all sorts of dictatorships, reported on them, whether it was Saddam Hussein's Iraq or Augusto Pinochet's Chile. So I've seen it. I know how it works. And of course, those who are attempting to build a dictatorship hide their goal until it is achieved. And then, of course, once it is achieved, it's too late. So I think those of us who care about an open society, care about democracy, care about freedom and civil liberty, really have to become very active very quickly. And as I said earlier, that has to be achieved by creating mass mobilizations that begin to disrupt the machinery that is being used to create this police state. People can find my work on chrishedges.substack.com.
2: Well, Chris Hedges, we thank you so much for your work, frankly, and for joining us here on Law and Disorder.
0: Thank you.
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My name is Carrie Gorell. I am your host. It's hot outside. It's sunny outside. It's Negroni season. I'm calling it. Anyway, here's A Tribe Called Quest.

0: Black Moth Super Rainbow, a twin of myself from 2009's album Eating Us. Before that, you heard a whole bunch of stuff. It was good. 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Just track blast it. Just go there. I'm not doing my job right now. You already know that I was going to play 16 minutes of Chameleon and then 5 minutes through I got bored, so I don't know what you expected from me. Anyway, here's the Pixies.
1: Hey! Been trying to meet you.

I know most of you hip alt people out there heard of Cat Power before Handsome Boy Modeling School, but this is the first time I'd heard Cat Power's voice, and I have never forgotten it. You are listening to DJ Awesome and the Wonder Friends on WMBR in Cambridge. 617-253-8810 if there is a thing you want to hear. If you requested a song by Whale, I have forgotten what song it is. I am so sorry. I'll play it if you tell me again. Here's Blonde Redhead.

0: 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May I suggest Subject to Change? I'm sorry. That show's not remotely listenable.
1: 4 to 5 doctors agree with DJ Awesome that Subject to Change is unlistenable and could lead to pat nauseum. 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
2: Lisa,

We're coming up on the end of the hour here, but don't worry, there is more music for you. You're going to stick around for Permanent Phase. I know you are. And then you're going to stick around for Pipeline. I know you are. And then you're going to get really tired, but you're going to keep listening to the radio here because that's a whole lot easier than changing the station and because we're good at what we do. You've been listening to DJ Awesome and the Wonder Friends here on WMBR in Cambridge. My name is Kerry Gurrell. I am your host. If you requested Whale, I forgot which song you wanted. I told you to tell me again, and you didn't. Your chance has passed, at least for this week. Stick around for a while. Next up, I've got Fugazi, because I've been listening to nothing but Fugazi all day long, and I don't think I've played them recently enough for you. One of you is out there keeping track, and you're like, huh, you played them last month. Guess what? I don't care. Here's Cash Out. Have a wonderful evening. I'll be back next week.

That was Afterlife by Holding Absence from the 2021 album The Greatest Mistake of My Life. Starting us off today was Left Behind by The Plot in You, which that was from a single album, Volume 1, released in 2023. You're listening to Permanent Phase on WMBR Cambridge. This is a post-concert episode, as in I was at a concert this weekend, and after I go to like see bands live, I usually just like listen to their music on repeat. So I went to see Bring Me the Horizon and Motionless in White and The Plot in You this weekend at Worcester, and it was an awesome time. And because of that, there's going to be a lot of that in our playlist for today. I think I'm going for the same vibes that you would get at one of these like metalcore shows. Yeah, to keep it moving, the next song we have is Hold On Till May by Pierce the Veil, who is actually another one on the fairly short list of bands that I listen to that I've managed to see live at some point. This is from the 2012 album Collide With The Sky in honor of it being May. This is Hold On Till May.

That was Sign of Life by Motionless in White. That's from the 2022 album Scoring the End of the World. To run it back through what we played just quickly, prior to that was Sympathy by Too Close to Touch from the 2016 album Haven't Been Myself. Preceding that was Flawless Execution by Pierce the Veil from the 2023 record The Jaws of Life. Before that were two different songs from the same album, which is The Death of Peace of Mind by Bad Omens. One is Just Pretend, one is Take Me First. Totally not me coping with the fact that I did not get to see Bad Omens when they were here in March because I had exams. Sad face. Before that was Run by Bring Me the Horizon from the 2015 album That's the Spirit. And then before that was Eternally Yours by Motionless in White, which is from the 2017 album Graveyard Shift. And yes, I did see that song live, and yes, it was amazing. All right. To keep things moving, yeah, let's move on to yet another song by Bring Me the Horizon. Can you sense the pattern? It's called Drown. It's from the 2015 album That's the Spirit. Let's give it a listen.

That was Devil Town by Cave Town, which is a bit of a departure from what we were playing earlier, but it's just kind of been stuck in my head for like a week, so it ended up on this playlist as well. Before that was For You and Your Denial by Yellow Card, which is from the 2011 album When You're Through Thinking, Say Yes. We're, I think, got time for like two or three more songs, something like that. So the next two we have up, one is Time Is Running Out by Muse from the 2003 album Absolution, and then the next one after that is Save Me by Shinedown from the 2005 album Us and Them, and we'll see if we have time for a third song. You're listening to WMBR in Cambridge. Thank you, as always, for tuning in to Permanent Phase, and you can catch me here same time next week.

Good evening, everybody. 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This is Pipeline. 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Sometimes we reach just across the border. 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I don't think we've ever done Canada. That's a big pot to open. 617-253-8810. You can text that number. 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And we're going to stay mostly in other parts of New England today. Some Boston bands, but we're going to start off way up in Bangor. Cape Heart has a new record called Our Bridges to Burn. And they have this catchy song, which is called RV Song, from Bangor, Maine. This is Cape Heart here on Pipeline.